0: Washboarding common on backcountry roads? This week looks mostly sunny, breezy at times, and cooler by Thursday. Trail conditions and hike of the week. Delicate Arch in Arches National Park. This trail is 3.2 miles round trip. Difficult with about 629 feet of gain. Expect dry, slick rock, open sun, and no shade on the final bowl. News this week. Parking turns over slowly in peak hours. Start at sunrise, carry water, and stay on Rocker Sign Trail. Mountain biking trail of the week. Klondike Bluffs, north of Moab, off the Klondike Bluffs Road. Managed with BLM Access, the beginner to intermediate system offers green and blue options from about 3 to 12 miles. Current surface is dry, hard pack, slick rock, and loose sand in corners. Yield on two-way segments and watch for cattle guards. Four-wheel off-road trail of the week. Gemini Bridges Road, a BLM scenic route from Highway 313 toward Highway 191. It's roughly 13 miles and rates a 2 on the Moab scale in dry weather. Minimum vehicle is high clearance two-wheel drive, though four-wheel drive is smarter after storms. Expect washboards, dust, and ledgy pullouts near the bridges. Keep tires on the road and walk carefully near cliff edges. Quick tip, pack more water than planned, check agency alerts before leaving, and leave no trace. This was Ferdy Pacheco. I'll see you on the trails.
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191, one of the most beautiful stretches of road in the Southwest. It winds through red rock canyons, desert skies, and the gateway to places we all love. Arches, canyonlands, home. But over the past 10 years, this highway has also taken something from us. Mothers, fathers, sons, daughters, friends, neighbors. Lives changed forever in a moment that could never be taken back. Highway 191 has no shoulders in many places. Sharp curves, steep hills, heavy truck traffic. And during the summer months, thousands of visitors unfamiliar with the road, all sharing the same narrow ribbon of pavement. 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Highway 191 today.

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3: Utah officials are warning residents to remain alert as wildfire danger continues to grow across the state. Governor Spencer Cox has declared a statewide drought emergency as dry conditions and above normal temperatures increase the risk of fast-moving fires. Stage 1 fire restrictions are now in effect across BLM lands in southwestern Utah and at Zion National Park. Campfires are restricted to developed recreation sites only, while fireworks and exploding targets are prohibited in affected areas. Public safety officials are urging extra caution outdoors. Drivers are reminded to secure trailer chains to prevent sparks, avoid parking vehicles on dry grass, and ensure campfires are completely extinguished before leaving campsites. Moab's summer event season is also heating up. The Youth Garden Project hosts its weekly Weed and Feed event Wednesday evening, while live music continues throughout the week at the Blue Pig and Spanish Valley Winery. Friday night also brings movies at Suwannee Park, Skate Moab Community Night at the Old Spanish Trail Arena, and the kickoff of the Canyonlands PRCA Rodeo. Elsewhere across the region, communities including Price, Helper, and Castle Dale are settling into full summer schedules following the Memorial Day holiday. Local residents are encouraged to monitor irrigation restrictions as drought conditions continue across central Utah. In Green River, economic planners continue focusing on the Green River Lithium Project and the Direct Lithium Extraction Demonstration Plant, both considered major long-term development projects for the area. And if you're traveling across southeastern Utah this week, officials recommend checking UDOT traffic updates.
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5: Canyon Country Computer Satellite Weather. For tonight, slight chance of showers. Otherwise, we'll have partly cloudy skies and a low around 53. South winds as high as 25 miles per hour. For Saturday, some clouds, but mostly sunny skies and a high near 81. Saturday night, partly cloudy skies, overnight low around 55. For Sunday, lots of sunshine and a high near 86. Sunday night, mostly clear skies, low around 56. Monday, lots of sunshine and a high near 90. I'm Chris Keith.
6: Hey there, this is Bubba Bartosz. I want to let you know that I host the Canyon Country Evening Drive Monday through Friday here on KCYN from 3 to 6 p.m. Tune in and have some fun with me. Hey, you might even lose some weight.
7: 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Arches is open, but NPS warns big crowding can fill popular trailhead parking lots, so don't park on roadside vegetation. Canyonlands road travel remains dry but rough, with washboarding common on backcountry roads. This week looks mostly sunny, breezy at times, and cooler by Thursday. Trail conditions and hike of the week. Delicate Arch in Arches National Park. This trail is 3.2 miles round trip, difficult with about 629 feet of gain. Expect dry, slick rock, open sun, and no shade on the final bowl. News this week, parking turns over slowly in peak hours. Start at sunrise, carry water, and stay on Rocker Sign Trail. Mountain biking trail of the week, Klondike Bluffs, north of Moab, off the Klondike Bluffs Road. Managed with BLM Access, the beginner to intermediate system offers green and blue options from about 3 to 12 miles. Current surface is dry, hard pack, slick rock, and loose sand in corners. Yield on two-way segments and watch for cattle guards. Four-wheel off-road trail of the week, Gemini Bridges Road, a BLM scenic route from Highway 313 toward Highway 191. It's roughly 13 miles and rates a 2 on the Moab scale in dry weather. Minimum vehicle is high clearance two-wheel drive, though four-wheel drive is smarter after storms. Expect washboards, dust, and ledgy pullouts near the bridges. Keep tires on the road and walk carefully near cliff edges. Quick tip, pack more water than planned, check agency alerts before leaving, and leave no trace. This was Ferdy Pacheco. I'll see you on the trails.
3: 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Perfect for that after an adventurous day in Canyon Country.

0: Hey everybody, and welcome to Plate Up the Outdoors, a show where we head outside, get in a little fishing, hunting, maybe some foraging, and then plate it all up with a delicious recipe at the end.
1: Next week, I'm headed out on a paddle fishing trip to northern Nebraska, southern South Dakota, and so I wanted to talk about paddle fishing. For those of you who don't know what a paddlefish is, it is this prehistoric looking fish that I did not even know existed in the United States until I had a tag a couple years ago, I believe it was 2 years ago, to the river in Montana, the lower Missouri. It was such an amazing experience and just a wild ride. An experience I didn't even know was possible to have just shore fishing in the United States. Like I said, paddlefish are prehistoric looking creatures that I thought didn't exist. It's the best way I can put it. I don't know how to explain them. So a paddlefish, if you don't know, it's a ray finned fish, which 99% of fish are specified as ray finned fish. It just means, you know, they have bones and, They're shaped certain ways. They have air bladders usually and stuff like that. But what makes a paddlefish different is that it has this very long, what a lot of people would probably describe as a nose, but it's not. It's called a rostrum. And it looks similar to, there's like a shark that has one that comes out really far and has like, looks like it has blades on it. It kind of reminds you of like a chainsaw blade or something. But it's actually not their nose. It's called a rostrum. And it's more of a beak, like a bird. Birds have a rostrum also. And so it's an extension of the mouth more than it is considered a nose. It does have like the nostrils and nose stuff does happen in that area, but it's an extension of the upper lip for the paddlefish. For birds, it's obviously the top and bottom lip, but that's different. It's a bony beak-like structure that these paddlefish have. And the rostrum is filled with electroreceptors that they use to detect their food because their food is found in very murky water, which we'll get into. They eat zooplankton, and zooplankton, they're little tiny microscopic organisms that emit like a really weak electrical signal, and the receptors on the rostrums of the paddlefish pick up those tiny movements and emissions of those electrical signals. And then those sensors kind of run along the rostrum and then kind of down their cheeks and onto their sides of their body just a little bit. They're this long, slender, scaleless fish. When I first saw one, when I was fishing on the Missouri, it, like, the water's just, it's called the Big Muddy, and it's just mud. And it's thick, and there's no transparency to it. It's completely, you know, opaque. And the fish, when they come out, they're this beautiful iridescent blue and white that kind of reminds you more of the skin of, like, I kind of say like a shark or a dolphin or something. It doesn't look like your typical fish looking body. So they're this slender, scaleless body. And they have very few bones in their body. They're not a super bony fish. They have a flexible spinal column called a notochord, which we all start out with a notochord before we're born, when we're developing. But in humans and most animals that are vertebrates, that notochord starts to transition into a bony cartilaginous column. And so paddlefish don't have that happen. They stay in that unbony phase forever. So their spinal columns are very flexible, so they can move really well and stuff like that. And they're a very large fish. They're related to sturgeons. And so, you know, typically when we think of sturgeons, we think of those giant dinosaur-looking fish. And paddlefish are very similar to that. The females can be up to 5 feet long and weigh around 60 pounds. They're huge. Males are a little smaller. The male that ended up getting kept on the trip that I was on, he was more like 25 to 30 pounds, but they can get larger than that. They are a very old living fish, and they take a long time to reach sexual maturity. Males don't start until they're like 4 years old, at least sometimes seven, and females don't even start until they're 6 years old, but most of the time they even make it into their teenage years before they've reached, you know, that mature age where they can start reproducing and stuff. They are similarly structured to a shark is how I'm going to best describe it, because their tail is called a heterocercal tail, which means that the top fin on the split at the tail, the top fin is longer than the bottom fin, and that's kind of a continuation of the back of the fish, just kind of goes up and above to that top fin, and it's longer than the lower fin is smaller. And sharks have that structure because they lack a swim bladder, and so they aren't able to just float, you know. And so this tail structure is very crucial for them because it allows them to thrust through the water and maintain their buoyancy and stuff. Paddlefish do have a swim bladder, but it functions incredibly different than other fish. Like, their buoyancy isn't controlled by little small changes of gas in the air bladder. Instead, it kind of acts more as like an auxiliary organ for them. And because they are negatively buoyant, they must swim continuously with their mouths open to feed. And so they move forward in this, like, nose forward, that big long paddle, and they use that to kind of act as a rudder, and it generates the lift and drop and stuff so that they can stay afloat. And then they have that big strong heterocercal tail to help thrust and stuff so that they can stay buoyant in the water and move around easily and stuff while they filter feed. And then the other thing that they kind of have that is distinct looking to them is they have these very large flaps on the that cover the gills on the sides of their face. They're called an operculum flap. And so what happens is when the paddlefish goes to eat, which is just gnarly looking, if you can, you should look up pictures of it because they're so strange looking. They just look like this little, long billed fish with like a small, like, lower jaw that kind of reminds you of like a little elephant, little elephant lip, if that makes sense. So they have this big, long nose and then this kind of like little tiny jaw below that's kind of flappy. And then back into that long, slender dolphin-style body with their shark tail. They're so amazing looking. But then they have these weird flaps on the sides of their gills that kind of blow behind them. And what happens is when they go to eat, since they're a filter feeder, they just drop that bottom jaw and it opens huge. It's so wide. They look ridiculous. And then they just kind of sit there open mouth turning, and all of the food, all the water starts to run through their giant open mouth and goes through the gills, and they have these little things called gill rakers in their gills that snag all of the plankton. And then sometimes they'll end up getting, you know, like little tiny fish or insects and stuff like that, because they can eat those things too. And then it gets stuck on these rakers, and they have a mucus that kind of holds that in place, and then they are able to swallow all of their food that way while their mouth is hugely open. And then the rest of the water kind of filters through and flushes out those flaps that are on the sides of their face. And so it just kind of gently regulates the water flowing out of their body so they can maintain their buoyancy and accuracy while they're sitting here doing this. They're wild. So definitely look them up to see what I'm talking about. They are primarily located in the Mississippi River Basin, and this is because of the way they feed. The fish need deep, slow-moving rivers in order to find the food that they require. So those rivers are typically found in the Mississippi River Basin. They're very popular starting in Montana, and then where the Missouri River starts in Montana and the Yellowstone and all that kind of stuff, and that flows into the Mississippi. And then they're also found east of that, kind of in western Pennsylvania, where that also starts to dump in. And so they're in about 22 states, but they're heavily concentrated in the Missouri, Ohio, Yellowstone, Arkansas, Red, and Tennessee rivers. They are extinct from north of there because of habitat destruction, which is mainly contributed to dam construction. So during spring, the fish spawn, and on a typical spawning day, the fish will travel 100 to 200 miles per day in search of the perfect egg-laying grounds, which for them is a gravel-bottomed area with a lightly swift current where they can lay their eggs, and they're kind of protected, and it cleans them off, but it can't be too fast because the eggs have to be able to grip into the gravel and stay. So it's this lightly swift area that they search for. The construction of dams heavily impacted their spawn because dams are mostly impassable for the fish. They aren't like a salmon. They can't utilize a fish ladder. They don't leap up out of the water. You know, there's always the stereotypical grizzly bear feeding season in Katmai where the salmon are jumping up the dam because they can leap so high and the bears are grabbing them out of the air. So a paddlefish can't do that. So they can't really utilize the passageways that we have been constructed in dams to help navigate some of those issues for other fish. So they kind of just can't go above dams in a lot of places. So that's created an impassable place for them, and that really has restricted their spawning grounds. And then the other thing is if they do decide that there's an acceptable spawning ground area below a dam, flushes from the dam can disturb, you know, the eggs once they've been laid in that area based on temperature changes, the amount of water going through. So it's just made them so that they aren't as concentrated or as populous in some of the areas in the Mississippi River Basin, and then also has made it so that they are not found above, you know, Montana in that area. They used to be, I believe I saw in some of the Great Lakes and stuff, and they're just not in those areas anymore, Canada and stuff. Thriving in a lot of areas. So you can secure yourself a tag to go get one. It's an amazing fishing opportunity that our conservation efforts in the United States have definitely paid off, because we have kept this animal around and now are able to, you know, fish for it still. And so that's pretty great. Fishing for them is a wild experience. So because they eat plankton, you don't put some plankton on your hook and toss it out there and try to catch one. You can't do that. So you use a snagging method, and it is probably one of the most physically grueling activities I've ever participated in when trying to harvest an animal. And I have been on a lot of hikes where I wish I was not there and had to go up a lot of cliffs and mountainsides that felt impossible, and I don't think I've ever been as tired as I was after paddle fishing. It is insane. So the gear you need is you need a long pole, and you want it to have kind of a medium amount of play in it, but it has to be a pretty long one, like a 7 to 9 foot long pole. And then you need to have a very large frame, high capacity reel, because you have to have some pretty intense line on your pole, 50 to 100 pound braided fish line. I typically use like a monofilament, or there's that popular spider wire, spider line stuff. And you can't really use that because you want to use the braided so that you don't get stretch in the line, because you're doing this tugging motion across the water to try and snag this giant fish. And it has to be a line that's strong enough to handle not only the weight of the fish, but the, you know, flow of the river. And if you have that stretch in your line, because monofilament is known as being incredibly strong fishing line, but it stretches, if you have that stretch, then you miss your opportunity to snag the fish effectively. So you have to use this braided fishing line, which is, it's hard to cast. It's just kind of, it's kind of hard to use, but you have to use 50 to 100 pound of it, rated. And I used 80 pound, and I still had where they would break off because they're so powerful and so massive. Anyway, so you get your giant fishing pole with your huge, large frame reel and your feeling over the top fishing line loaded on there. And then you get a heavy teardrop shaped weight, and you want it to be between 3 ounces to a pound.

giant treble hooks that I don't know another reason you would ever use one. Anyway, so you have this ridiculous setup that is heavy and awkward and terrible. Then you go to stand on the side of the riverbank, which is mud. You're in, you know, you're up to your knees in mud, and you can't see anything in the water because it's mud. And you toss this ridiculous setup out into the water, and you'll make it, you know, halfway across the river with the, you know, using those heavy weights. It really gives you some momentum. And then you start doing what I best can describe as, if you ever go to the gym and you're sitting on one of those ab machines that twist your lower body, but you keep, it's like a chair and you sit in it and put your hands up on the rest, and then you just twist your lower body, so you're just doing a complete twisting motion. And that's basically what you do. You toss that big weight out there with those hooks, and then you twist your upper body. You swing it back and forth as you reel, hoping to snag. It is exhausting, and you go over and over and over, and everything is heavy and you're tired. It is insane. It is painful. It is frustrating. People around you are catching stuff and you're not. It's horrible and wonderful at the same time. So if you ever get the opportunity to do it, I highly suggest you try it. This year, though, I'm not doing the snagging method. There is a limited number of states, and specifically this Nebraska, South Dakota boundary, where they do an archery. So you can't catch and release those fish. You can catch and release when you're snagging, but you can't take the fish out of the water. They're very sensitive. So if you're not going to keep it, you have to keep it in the water while you deal with getting your giant hooks off of it and stuff. And obviously you can't do that with archery because you're going to shoot the fish and it's going to go through it and you can't release it. So it's heavily restricted to get the tags. You have to put in for like a draw before the season ever starts. The season runs in June, and I feel like you put in for it in like January or something to see if you can get a tag or not to keep it. The technique is different. Most people, it's not the same quite as going out with a compound bow into the forest looking for a deer or an elk. Most people prefer a recurve bow because they want this instant release, and you don't want to wait for that mechanical release that a compound bow has. So you get a recurve bow. It has the for fishing, you have the reel attached to it and stuff. You still want to use that heavy line and all that stuff because it has to be able to handle this giant fish. Because paddlefish swim in deep, muddy water, you have to be able to rely on your own timing, the positioning of the boat, and then all that specialized gear to try and get one. So you can't really ever entirely see the fish. You just look for swirls or glimpses of the rostrums or dorsal fins. They kind of gather up in these areas. You go over to where these areas are, you look for those, and then maintain kind of an anchored troll over that area. Look for those swirls and fire that bow and hope you get one. I guess we'll see how this goes. I've never done it before. I'm excited, but it's definitely going to be different. Just trying to navigate the boat on the river will be different. Not being able to see totally what you're doing, but trying to shoot at something sounds intense. So we'll see how it goes. Like I said, I'm giving it a try. Most states you can only keep one fish. You have to get a tag to keep that fish, like I said. Oklahoma, paddlefish capital of the world. Missouri has a heavy concentration as well, so you can look into those states if you want to give this a try and see if you can get yourself a tag. South Dakota, Nebraska, Kansas, and Montana have seasons as well, but they're not as ample of opportunities just because they don't have the higher concentrations of fish. But like I said, I did mine in Montana a couple years ago. Super fun. The people are amazing. You're out in the middle of nowhere because there's no towns or anything by, so you have to camp and stuff. But beautiful country, amazing people, so helpful and willing to talk you through trying to pull one of those monsters up onto the shore and keeping you from crying when it's going horribly, as I did several times, I'm not gonna lie. Inspire you to
encourage you to show back up the next day, even though you're very sore and can't keep moving. So enough talk about paddlefish. Let's talk about this recipe. When I caught my paddlefish, I did a curry, a yellow curry, because the fish texture is, it's a hearty texture. It's not as flaky or delicate as a lot of fish. So it really lends itself well to soups and stews. And because, like I said, it's a very hearty textured fish. And it tastes amazing. You have to make sure you get the skin off and you have to remove any bloodlines, fats. It smells really, really fishy. A lot of people are turned off by paddlefish when they are cooking it. It's very strong smelling, but it doesn't taste anything like it smells. It's really good. One of the best fish I think I've ever had. But like I said, a lot of people don't like it because it is stinky, smelly. It's a little hard to work with because it's a lot of meat you're dealing with, a 60-pound fish if you get one of those. But really fun to do. So let me just go through real quick how I made this sweet and spicy yellow curry. So I made a broth first. I got a heavy-bottomed Dutch oven and I heat a tablespoon of cooking oil over a medium heat. And then I added in some minced garlic and a hot pepper. I used a jalapeno, but if you want it hotter, you could try a serrano or a Thai chili, something like that. If you want it less spicy, you can just use the flesh. You can remove the ribs of the jalapeno and the seeds and just use the flesh and you'll get a less spicy version. I minced up the garlic, hot pepper, put it in that tablespoon of oil, and I let it cook for about 3 minutes. You want to make sure that you don't let things get too hot because you don't want your garlic to brown because then it becomes bitter. So keep it like kind of on that medium for sure. Then I sprinkled in some curry powder, turmeric for color mostly. I wanted it to be very yellow and beautiful. Ginger and some salt. And stirred that together to make a paste. Kind of let that heat up for a minute or two. And then I added a little bit of honey. Give it a little sweet to offset all that heat. Stir it. Then while the pan is still hot, you want to pour in 8 ounces of oyster sauce and a cup of vegetable stock. Scrape up all of the goodness that has caramelized on the bottom of your pan and then let that simmer for like 5 minutes. So turn your heat down just a little bit, let it simmer. And then once that's kind of reduced a little bit to the pan, you want to pour in a pint of heavy cream and stir until combined. And then let that simmer for another 10 minutes. You don't want to let it start to rapidly boil because you don't want the cream to separate. So make sure you're just simmering. While your curry base is developing its flavors and getting all yummy and delicious and beautiful, you want to chop up some vegetables. I used onions, carrots, bell peppers, cabbage, and green beans, but you could use asparagus, peas, bamboo shoots, mushrooms, potatoes, squash, anything you have in the fridge, really. You want to put in vegetables that need a little more time first, so like carrots, onions, stuff like that. I put them in first, let them simmer for 5 minutes, and then I kind of add the other stuff that I don't want to go as long, like the cabbage or the green beans. So let that simmer for 5 more minutes, and then the last thing I did is I added in the paddlefish chunks. You want to be sure that there's no skin on them, that you've removed any bloodlines, fat, all of those things. So it's just beautiful pieces of 1-inch bite-sized chunks of the paddlefish. Drop them in and let them simmer in that liquid for 6 minutes. It doesn't take a super long time. And you finish off the dish by squeezing a bunch of lime juice over it. And then I served it over hot rice with chopped basil or cilantro. And you could do roasted peanuts. It was really delicious. Really, really easy. Curries are very easy. It's one of the main advantages to making a curry. And paddlefish is perfect for curry. Like I said, the texture holds up really well in those soup-based things. It doesn't fall apart at all. It's meaty, hearty, delicious. Paired really well with the curry seasoning. Just a really delicious meal. So that is all I have for this week. I hope that you will give this paddlefish recipe a try. If you don't have paddlefish, you could definitely use a bird like pheasant or chucker. Turkey would be great, a wild turkey. We just had that season. That would be great in here. If you have a desire to learn more about paddle fishing, you can email me at a12gaugegirl@huntingandcooking.com. I'd love to talk about it. If you've been paddle fishing, I would love to hear from you and hear about your experience because I thought it was wild. You can find this recipe on my website at huntingandcooking.com.
And I will see you all next week.

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Highway 191 runs through one of the most beautiful landscapes in the world. Towering red rock cliffs, wide desert skies, and views that make people want to slow down and take it all in. And that's exactly the problem. Every year, accidents happen on Highway 191 because drivers are looking at the scenery instead of the road ahead. This highway has long stretches with no shoulders, heavy traffic, and very little room for mistakes. In recent years, members of our community have lost their lives here. So if you're visiting Moab, we're glad you came. Take pictures, enjoy the views, but please do it safely. Keep your eyes on the road, give yourself extra time, and only pass when it's absolutely safe to do so. Because the most important view of all is the road in front of you. 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
4: 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Try some alligator, ostrich, or turtle jerky. Or, for the truly brave, maybe some chocolate-covered bugs or some spicy mealworms. If you're coming to or leaving Moab, Utah, make sure to stop by Jackass Joe's Twilight Zone for an experience you'll never forget.

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1: Utah officials are warning residents to remain alert as wildfire danger continues to grow across the state. Governor Spencer Cox has declared a statewide drought emergency as dry conditions and above normal temperatures increase the risk of fast-moving fires. Stage 1 fire restrictions are now in effect across BLM lands in southwestern Utah and at Zion National Park. Campfires are restricted to developed recreation sites only, while fireworks and exploding targets are prohibited in affected areas. Public safety officials are urging extra caution outdoors. Drivers are reminded to secure trailer chains to prevent sparks, avoid parking vehicles on dry grass, and ensure campfires are completely extinguished before leaving campsites. Moab's summer event season is also heating up. The Youth Garden Project hosts its weekly Weed and Feed event Wednesday evening, while live music continues throughout the week at the Blue Pig and Spanish Valley Winery. Friday night also brings movies at Suwannee Park, Skate Moab Community Night at the Old Spanish Trail Arena, and the kickoff of the Canyonlands PRCA Rodeo. Elsewhere across the region, communities including Price, Helper, and Castle Dale are settling into full summer schedules following the Memorial Day holiday. Local residents are encouraged to monitor irrigation restrictions as drought conditions continue across central Utah. In Green River, economic planners continue focusing on the Green River Lithium Project and the Direct Lithium Extraction Demonstration Plant, both considered major long-term development projects for the area. And if you're traveling across southeastern Utah this week, officials recommend checking UDOT traffic updates.
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3: Canyon Country Computer Satellite Weather. For tonight, slight chance of showers. Otherwise, we'll have partly cloudy skies and a low around 53. South winds as high as 25 miles per hour. For Saturday, some clouds, but mostly sunny skies and a high near 81. Saturday night, partly cloudy skies, overnight low around 55. For Sunday, lots of sunshine and a high near 86. Sunday night, mostly clear skies, low around 56. Monday, lots of sunshine and a high near 90. I'm Chris Keith.
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5: This is a special news alert. Aliens have been sighted at Jackass Joe's in Crescent Junction, Utah. Several green lizard-looking aliens have been seen extracting Jackass Joe's jerky and loading the delicious jerky into some sort of oval-shaped spacecraft. They are gathering a huge assortment of jerky. We have interrupted this program to suggest, in order to obtain Jackass Joe's jerky, proceed to the junction of Highway 191 and I-70 in Crescent Junction ASAP. Before they get it all,

0: 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Headlines first. Arches is open, but NPS warns big crowding can fill popular trailhead parking lots, so don't park on roadside vegetation. Canyonlands road travel remains dry but rough, with washboarding common on backcountry roads. This week looks mostly sunny, breezy at times, and cooler by Thursday. Trail conditions and hike of the week. Delicate Arch in Arches National Park. This trail is 3.2 miles round trip. Difficult with about 629 feet of gain. Expect dry slick rock, open sun, and no shade on the final bowl. News this week. Parking turns over slowly in peak hours. Start at sunrise, carry water, and stay on Rocker Sign Trail. Mountain biking trail of the week. Klondike Bluffs, north of Moab, off the Klondike Bluffs Road. Managed with BLM Access, the beginner to intermediate system offers green and blue options from about 3 to 12 miles. Current surface is dry, hard pack, slick rock, and loose sand in corners. Yield on two-way segments and watch for cattle guards. Four-wheel off-road trail of the week. Gemini Bridges Road, a BLM scenic route from Highway 313 toward Highway 191. It's roughly 13 miles and rates a 2 on the Moab scale in dry weather. Minimum vehicle is high clearance two-wheel drive, though four-wheel drive is smarter after storms. Expect washboards, dust, and ledgy pullouts near the bridges. Keep tires on the road and walk carefully near cliff edges. Quick tip, pack more water than planned, check agency alerts before leaving, and leave no trace. This was Ferdy Pacheco. I'll see you on the trails.
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2: 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People come from all over the world to see the beauty of southeastern Utah. And one of the most breathtaking drives anywhere is right here. Highway 191 through Moab. But this road demands your attention. There are long stretches with no shoulders, tight lanes, and heavy traffic from locals, visitors, trucks, and recreation vehicles. Every year, serious accidents happen here. And sadly, members of our community have lost their lives. Many of those crashes have something in common. Drivers looking at the scenery instead of the road. Drivers trying to pass because they're in a hurry. Drivers forgetting that the vehicle ahead may slow down suddenly. If you're visiting Moab, we're glad you're here. We hope you enjoy the incredible beauty of our area. But please remember, this road is not a racetrack. Slow down, stay alert. And if you're behind someone going a little slower, take a deep breath and be patient. Because arriving a minute later is always better than not arriving at all. 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
2: From the KCYN and KCPX newsroom, this is the news from Moab in southeastern Utah.
3: Utah officials are warning residents to remain alert as wildfire danger continues to grow across the state. Governor Spencer Cox has declared a statewide drought emergency as dry conditions and above normal temperatures increase the risk of fast-moving fires. Stage 1 fire restrictions are now in effect across BLM lands in southwestern Utah and at Zion National Park. Campfires are restricted to developed recreation sites only, while fireworks and exploding targets are prohibited in affected areas. Public safety officials are urging extra caution outdoors. Drivers are reminded to secure trailer chains to prevent sparks, avoid parking vehicles on dry grass, and ensure campfires are completely extinguished before leaving campsites. Moab's summer event season is also heating up. The Youth Garden Project hosts its weekly Weed and Feed event Wednesday evening, while live music continues throughout the week at the Blue Pig and Spanish Valley Winery. Friday night also brings movies at Suwannee Park, Skate Moab Community Night at the Old Spanish Trail Arena, and the kickoff of the Canyonlands PRCA Rodeo. Elsewhere across the region, communities including Price, Helper, and Castle Dale are settling into full summer schedules following the Memorial Day holiday. Local residents are encouraged to monitor irrigation restrictions as drought conditions continue across central Utah. In Green River, economic planners continue focusing on the Green River Lithium Project and the Direct Lithium Extraction Demonstration Plant, both considered major long-term development projects for the area. And if you're traveling across southeastern Utah this week, officials recommend checking UDOT traffic updates.
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5: Canyon Country Computer Satellite Weather. For tonight, slight chance of showers. Otherwise, we'll have partly cloudy skies and a low around 53. South winds as high as 25 miles per hour. For Saturday, some clouds but mostly sunny skies and a high near 81. Saturday night, partly cloudy skies, overnight low around 55. For Sunday, lots of sunshine and a high near 86. Sunday night, mostly clear skies, low around 56. Monday, lots of sunshine and a high near 90. I'm Chris Keith.
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9: 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Headlines first. Arches is open, but NPS warns big crowding can fill popular trailhead parking lots, so don't park on roadside vegetation. Canyonlands road travel remains dry but rough, with washboarding common on backcountry roads. This week looks mostly sunny, breezy at times, and cooler by Thursday. Trail conditions and hike of the week. Delicate Arch in Arches National Park. This trail is 3.2 miles round trip, difficult with about 629 feet of gain. Expect dry slick rock, open sun, and no shade on the final bowl. News this week. Parking turns over slowly in peak hours, start at sunrise, carry water, and stay on Rocker Sign Trail. Mountain biking trail of the week, Klondike Bluffs, north of Moab, off the Klondike Bluffs Road. Managed with BLM Access, the beginner to intermediate system offers green and blue options from about 3 to 12 miles. Current surface is dry, hard pack, slick rock, and loose sand in corners. Yield on two-way segments and watch for cattle guards. Four-wheel off-road trail of the week, Gemini Bridges Road, a BLM scenic route from Highway 313 toward Highway 191. It's roughly 13 miles and rates a 2 on the Moab scale in dry weather. Minimum vehicle is high clearance two-wheel drive, though four-wheel drive is smarter after storms. Expect washboards, dust, and ledgy pullouts near the bridges. Keep tires on the road and walk carefully near cliff edges. Quick tip, pack more water than planned, check agency alerts before leaving, and leave no trace. This was Ferdy Pacheco. I'll see you on the trails.
4: 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Perfect for that after an adventurous day in Canyon Country.

He stared off into that street light. In a vision filled his poor, poor heart with dread. For you see, folks, it was him lying drunk there in the gutter, clutching in his little old hand the letter that Johnny Walker read.

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1: Dang! We have arrived at Jackass Joe's, just off I-70 and exit 182 in Crescent Junction, Utah. Time for you to disembark the spaceship and acquire some of the world's best jerky.
2: But people in Utah can legally carry guns.
1: So what, Tang?
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2: Evie, I wanted some of that Jackass Joe's UFO jerky.
1: Maybe next flight.

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Highway 191 is one of the most beautiful drives in America. Towering red rock cliffs, wide open skies, and views that stop people in their tracks. But for the people who live here, Highway 191 isn't just a scenic highway. It's our way to work, our way home, and the road our families travel every day. Over the past few years, members of our community have lost their lives on this road. Some were neighbors, some were friends, some were people just passing through. Many accidents happen because drivers are distracted by the incredible scenery around Moab. Others happen when someone gets impatient and tries to pass on a narrow stretch of highway. Remember, Highway 191 has long stretches with no shoulders. There isn't much room for mistakes, so if you're traveling through our area, we ask one simple thing. Please slow down. Take in the beauty safely. Keep your eyes on the road, and only pass when it's truly safe and necessary. A few seconds of patience could save a life. 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
1: From the KCYN and KCPX newsroom, this is the news from Moab in southeastern Utah.
2: Utah officials are warning residents to remain alert as wildfire danger continues to grow across the state. Governor Spencer Cox has declared a statewide drought emergency as dry conditions and above normal temperatures increase the risk of fast-moving fires. Stage 1 fire restrictions are now in effect across BLM lands in southwestern Utah and at Zion National Park. Campfires are restricted to developed recreation sites only, while fireworks and exploding targets are prohibited in affected areas. Public safety officials are urging extra caution outdoors. Drivers are reminded to secure trailer chains to prevent sparks, avoid parking vehicles on dry grass, and ensure campfires are completely extinguished before leaving campsites. Moab's summer event season is also heating up. The Youth Garden Project hosts its weekly Weed and Feed event Wednesday evening, while live music continues throughout the week at the Blue Pig and Spanish Valley Winery. Friday night also brings movies at Suwannee Park, Skate Moab Community Night at the Old Spanish Trail Arena, and the kickoff of the Canyonlands PRCA Rodeo. Elsewhere across the region, communities including Price, Helper, and Castle Dale are settling into full summer schedules following the Memorial Day holiday. Local residents are encouraged to monitor irrigation restrictions as drought conditions continue across central Utah. In Green River, economic planners continue focusing on the Green River Lithium Project and the Direct Lithium Extraction Demonstration Plant, both considered major long-term development projects for the area. And if you're traveling across southeastern Utah this week, officials recommend checking UDOT traffic updates.
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4: Canyon Country Computer Satellite Weather. For tonight, slight chance of showers. Otherwise, we'll have partly cloudy skies and a low around 53. South winds as high as 25 miles per hour. For Saturday, some clouds, but mostly sunny skies and a high near 81. Saturday night, partly cloudy skies, overnight low around 55. For Sunday, lots of sunshine and a high near 86. Sunday night, mostly clear skies, low around 56. Monday, lots of sunshine and a high near 90. I'm Chris Keith.
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10: 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Headlines first. Arches is open, but NPS warns big crowding can fill popular trailhead parking lots, so don't park on roadside vegetation. Canyonlands road travel remains dry but rough, with washboarding common on backcountry roads. This week looks mostly sunny, breezy at times, and cooler by Thursday. Trail conditions and hike of the week. Delicate Arch in Arches National Park. This trail is 3.2 miles round trip. Difficult with about 629 feet of gain. Expect dry, slick rock, open sun, and no shade on the final bowl. News this week. Parking turns over slowly in peak hours, start at sunrise, carry water, and stay on Rocker Sign Trail. Mountain biking trail of the week. Klondike Bluffs, north of Moab, off the Klondike Bluffs Road. Managed with BLM Access, the beginner to intermediate system offers green and blue options from about 3 to 12 miles. Current surface is dry, hard pack, slick rock, and loose sand in corners. Yield on two-way segments and watch for cattle guards. Four-wheel off-road trail of the week. Gemini Bridges Road, a BLM scenic route from Highway 313 toward Highway 191. It's roughly 13 miles and rates a 2 on the Moab scale in dry weather. Minimum vehicle is high clearance two-wheel drive, though four-wheel drive is smarter after storms. Expect washboards, dust, and ledgy pullouts near the bridges. Keep tires on the road and walk carefully near cliff edges. Quick tip, pack more water than planned, check agency alerts before leaving, and leave no trace. This was Ferdy Pacheco. I'll see you on the trails.
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4: Highway 191, one of the most beautiful stretches of road in the Southwest. It winds through red rock canyons, desert skies, and the gateway to places we all love. Arches, canyonlands, home. But over the past 10 years, this highway has also taken something from us. Mothers, fathers, sons, daughters, friends, neighbors. Lives changed forever in a moment that could never be taken back. Highway 191 has no shoulders in many places. Sharp curves, steep hills, heavy truck traffic. And during the summer months, thousands of visitors unfamiliar with the road, all sharing the same narrow ribbon of pavement. Today, KCYN pauses to remember those who never made it home, to honor the families who carry that loss every day, and to remind every one of us behind the wheel, slow down, pay attention, give each other space, arrive alive, because no view, no schedule, no destination is worth a life. From all of us at KCYN, 97.1 FM, this tribute is for those we've lost and for those still traveling. Highway 191 today.

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3: Utah officials are warning residents to remain alert as wildfire danger continues to grow across the state. Governor Spencer Cox has declared a statewide drought emergency as dry conditions and above normal temperatures increase the risk of fast-moving fires. Stage 1 fire restrictions are now in effect across BLM lands in southwestern Utah and at Zion National Park. Campfires are restricted to developed recreation sites only, while fireworks and exploding targets are prohibited in affected areas. Public safety officials are urging extra caution outdoors. Drivers are reminded to secure trailer chains to prevent sparks, avoid parking vehicles on dry grass, and ensure campfires are completely extinguished before leaving campsites. Moab's summer event season is also heating up. The Youth Garden Project hosts its weekly Weed and Feed event Wednesday evening, while live music continues throughout the week at the Blue Pig and Spanish Valley Winery. Friday night also brings movies at Suwannee Park, Skate Moab Community Night at the Old Spanish Trail Arena, and the kickoff of the Canyonlands PRCA Rodeo. Elsewhere across the region, communities including Price, Helper, and Castle Dale are settling into full summer schedules following the Memorial Day holiday. Local residents are encouraged to monitor irrigation restrictions as drought conditions continue across central Utah. In Green River, economic planners continue focusing on the Green River Lithium Project and the Direct Lithium Extraction Demonstration Plant, both considered major long-term development projects for the area. And if you're traveling across southeastern Utah this week, officials recommend checking UDOT traffic updates.
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5: Canyon Country Computer Satellite Weather. For tonight, slight chance of showers. Otherwise, we'll have partly cloudy skies and a low around 53. South winds as high as 25 miles per hour. For Saturday, some clouds, but mostly sunny skies and a high near 81. Saturday night, partly cloudy skies, overnight low around 55. For Sunday, lots of sunshine and a high near 86. Sunday night, mostly clear skies, low around 56. Monday, lots of sunshine and a high near 90. I'm Chris Keith.
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7: Hey Slim, what you eating?
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7: Coyotes are loud tonight.
8: They sure are, Clayton.
9: Dang, that shooting star just landed near the horses.
8: Look at there! Two green lizards are coming this way.
10: Earthlings, we are trying to locate Jackass Joe's.
9: Well, I'll be danged.
11: Yes, we are searching for Jackass Joe's UFO jerky in Crescent Junction, Utah.
10: Yes, at the junction of I-70 and Highway 191, exit 182.
9: Well, you two horny toads are a few miles away.
8: Yeah, we are a few miles outside of Green River, Utah.
11: Well, this looks eerily like Mars to me.
8: Don't worry. That there jerky has no jackass in it.
9: Oh, Slim.
12: 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Arches is open, but NPS warns big crowding can fill popular trailhead parking lots, so don't park on roadside vegetation. Canyonlands road travel remains dry but rough, with washboarding common on backcountry roads. This week looks mostly sunny, breezy at times, and cooler by Thursday. Trail conditions and hike of the week. Delicate Arch in Arches National Park. This trail is 3.2 miles round trip. Difficult with about 629 feet of gain. Expect dry, slick rock, open sun, and no shade on the final bowl. News this week. Parking turns over slowly in peak hours, start at sunrise, carry water, and stay on Rocker Sign Trail. Mountain biking trail of the week, Klondike Bluffs, north of Moab, off the Klondike Bluffs Road. Managed with BLM Access, the beginner to intermediate system offers green and blue options from about 3 to 12 miles. Current surface is dry, hardpack, slick rock, and loose sand in corners. Yield on two-way segments and watch for cattle guards. Four-wheel off-road trail of the week, Gemini Bridges Road, a BLM scenic route from Highway 313 toward Highway 191. It's roughly 13 miles and rates a 2 on the Moab scale in dry weather. Minimum vehicle is high clearance two-wheel drive, though four-wheel drive is smarter after storms. Expect washboards, dust, and ledgy pullouts near the bridges. Keep tires on the road and walk carefully near cliff edges. Quick tip, pack more water than planned, check agency alerts before leaving, and leave no trace. This was Ferdy Pacheco. I'll see you on the trails.
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4: 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Highway 191 runs through one of the most beautiful landscapes in the world. Towering red rock cliffs, wide desert skies, and views that make people want to slow down and take it all in. And that's exactly the problem. Every year, accidents happen on Highway 191 because drivers are looking at the scenery instead of the road ahead. This highway has long stretches with no shoulders, heavy traffic, and very little room for mistakes. In recent years, members of our community have lost their lives here. So if you're visiting Moab, we're glad you came. Take pictures, enjoy the views, but please do it safely. Keep your eyes on the road, give yourself extra time, and only pass when it's absolutely safe to do so. Because the most important view of all is the road in front of you. 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
2: Utah officials are warning residents to remain alert as wildfire danger continues to grow across the state. Governor Spencer Cox has declared a statewide drought emergency as dry conditions and above normal temperatures increase the risk of fast-moving fires. Stage 1 fire restrictions are now in effect across BLM lands in southwestern Utah and at Zion National Park. Campfires are restricted to developed recreation sites only, while fireworks and exploding targets are prohibited in affected areas. Public safety officials are urging extra caution outdoors. Drivers are reminded to secure trailer chains to prevent sparks, avoid parking vehicles on dry grass, and ensure campfires are completely extinguished before leaving campsites. Moab's summer event season is also heating up. The Youth Garden Project hosts its weekly Weed and Feed event Wednesday evening, while live music continues throughout the week at the Blue Pig and Spanish Valley Winery. Friday night also brings movies at Suwannee Park, Skate Moab Community Night at the Old Spanish Trail Arena, and the kickoff of the Canyonlands PRCA Rodeo. Elsewhere across the region, communities including Price, Helper, and Castle Dale are settling into full summer schedules following the Memorial Day holiday. Local residents are encouraged to monitor irrigation restrictions as drought conditions continue across central Utah. In Green River, economic planners continue focusing on the Green River Lithium Project and the Direct Lithium Extraction Demonstration Plant, both considered major long-term development projects for the area. And if you're traveling across southeastern Utah this week, officials recommend checking UDOT traffic updates.
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4: Your Canyon Country computer satellite weather. For the rest of the morning, you have a 10% chance of showers. It'll be partly cloudy with a low around 53 and a south wind 5 to 10 miles an hour with gusts as high as 25. As we head into the day, it's going to be mostly sunny with a high near 81 and a south wind around 5 miles an hour. And for Saturday night, it'll be partly cloudy with a low around 55 and a west wind around 5 miles an hour. I'm Troy Alcorn.
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7: 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Headlines first. Arches is open, but NPS warns big crowding can fill popular trailhead parking lots, so don't park on roadside vegetation. Canyonlands road travel remains dry but rough, with washboarding common on backcountry roads. This week looks mostly sunny, breezy at times, and cooler by Thursday. Trail conditions and hike of the week. Delicate Arch in Arches National Park. This trail is 3.2 miles round trip, difficult with about 629 feet of gain. Expect dry slick rock, open sun, and no shade on the final bowl. News this week, parking turns over slowly in peak hours, start at sunrise, carry water, and stay on Rocker Sign Trail. Mountain biking trail of the week, Klondike Bluffs, north of Moab, off the Klondike Bluffs Road. Managed with BLM Access, the beginner to intermediate system offers green and blue options from about 3 to 12 miles. Current surface is dry, hardpack, slick rock, and loose sand in corners. Yield on two-way segments and watch for cattle guards. Four-wheel off-road trail of the week, Gemini Bridges Road, a BLM scenic route from Highway 313 toward Highway 191. It's roughly 13 miles and rates a 2 on the Moab scale in dry weather. Minimum vehicle is high clearance two-wheel drive, though four-wheel drive is smarter after storms. Expect washboards, dust, and ledgy pullouts near the bridges. Keep tires on the road and walk carefully near cliff edges. Quick tip, pack more water than planned, check agency alerts before leaving, and leave no trace. This was Ferdy Pacheco. I'll see you on the trails.
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2: 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People come from all over the world to see the beauty of southeastern Utah, and one of the most breathtaking drives anywhere is right here, Highway 191 through Moab. But this road demands your attention. There are long stretches with no shoulders, tight lanes, and heavy traffic from locals, visitors, trucks, and recreation vehicles. Every year, serious accidents happen here, and sadly, members of our community have lost their lives. Many of those crashes have something in common. Drivers looking at the scenery instead of the road. Drivers trying to pass because they're in a hurry. Drivers forgetting that the vehicle ahead may slow down suddenly. If you're visiting Moab, we're glad you're here. We hope you enjoy the incredible beauty of our area. But please remember, this road is not a racetrack. Slow down, stay alert. And if you're behind someone going a little slower, take a deep breath and be patient. Because arriving a minute later is always better than not arriving at all. From your friends at KCYN 97.1 FM, let's work together to keep Highway 191 safe.

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1: Utah officials are warning residents to remain alert as wildfire danger continues to grow across the state. Governor Spencer Cox has declared a statewide drought emergency as dry conditions and above normal temperatures increase the risk of fast-moving fires. Stage 1 fire restrictions are now in effect across BLM lands in southwestern Utah and at Zion National Park. Campfires are restricted to developed recreation sites only, while fireworks and exploding targets are prohibited in affected areas. Public safety officials are urging extra caution outdoors. Drivers are reminded to secure trailer chains to prevent sparks, avoid parking vehicles on dry grass, and ensure campfires are completely extinguished before leaving campsites. Moab's summer event season is also heating up. The Youth Garden Project hosts its weekly Weed and Feed event Wednesday evening, while live music continues throughout the week at the Blue Pig and Spanish Valley Winery. Friday night also brings movies at Suwannee Park, Skate Moab Community Night at the Old Spanish Trail Arena, and the kickoff of the Canyonlands PRCA Rodeo. Elsewhere across the region, communities including Price, Helper, and Castle Dale are settling into full summer schedules following the Memorial Day holiday. Local residents are encouraged to monitor irrigation restrictions as drought conditions continue across central Utah. In Green River, economic planners continue focusing on the Green River Lithium Project and the Direct Lithium Extraction Demonstration Plant, both considered major long-term development projects for the area. And if you're traveling across southeastern Utah this week, officials recommend checking UDOT traffic updates.
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3: Your Canyon Country Computer Satellite Weather. For the rest of the morning, you have a 10% chance of showers. It'll be partly cloudy with a low around 53 and a south wind 5 to 10 miles an hour with gusts as high as 25. As we head into the day, it's going to be mostly sunny with a high near 81 and a south wind around 5 miles an hour. And for Saturday night, it'll be partly cloudy with a low around 55 and a west wind around 5 miles an hour. I'm Troy Alcorn.
4: Hey there, this is Bubba Bartosz. I want to let you know that I host the Canyon Country Evening Drive Monday through Friday here on KCYN from 3 to 6 p.m. Tune in and have some fun with me. Hey, you might even lose some weight.
5: This is a special news alert. Aliens have been sighted at Jackass Joe's in Crescent Junction, Utah. Several green lizard-looking aliens have been seen extracting Jackass Joe's jerky and loading the delicious jerky into some sort of oval-shaped spacecraft. They are gathering a huge assortment of jerky. We have interrupted this program to suggest, in order to obtain Jackass Joe's jerky, proceed to the junction of Highway 191 and I-70 in Crescent Junction ASAP. Before they get it all,

0: 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Headlines first. Arches is open, but NPS warns big crowding can fill popular trailhead parking lots, so don't park on roadside vegetation. Canyonlands road travel remains dry but rough, with washboarding common on backcountry roads. This week looks mostly sunny, breezy at times, and cooler by Thursday. Trail conditions and hike of the week. Delicate Arch in Arches National Park. This trail is 3.2 miles round trip. Difficult with about 629 feet of gain. Expect dry slick rock, open sun, and no shade on the final bowl. News this week. Parking turns over slowly in peak hours. Start at sunrise, carry water, and stay on Rocker Sign Trail. Mountain biking trail of the week. Klondike Bluffs, north of Moab, off the Klondike Bluffs Road. Managed with BLM Access, the beginner to intermediate system offers green and blue options from about 3 to 12 miles. Current surface is dry, hard pack, slick rock, and loose sand in corners. Yield on two-way segments and watch for cattle guards. Four-wheel off-road trail of the week. Gemini Bridges Road, a BLM scenic route from Highway 313 toward Highway 191. It's roughly 13 miles and rates a 2 on the Moab scale in dry weather. Minimum vehicle is high clearance two-wheel drive, though four-wheel drive is smarter after storms. Expect washboards, dust, and ledgy pullouts near the bridges. Keep tires on the road and walk carefully near cliff edges. Quick tip, pack more water than planned, check agency alerts before leaving, and leave no trace. This was Ferdy Pacheco. I'll see you on the trails.
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2: 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Highway 191 is one of the most beautiful drives in America. Towering red rock cliffs, wide open skies, and views that stop people in their tracks. But for the people who live here, Highway 191 isn't just a scenic highway. It's our way to work, our way home, and the road our families travel every day. Over the past few years, members of our community have lost their lives on this road. Some were neighbors, some were friends, some were people just passing through. Many accidents happen because drivers are distracted by the incredible scenery around Moab. Others happen when someone gets impatient and tries to pass on a narrow stretch of highway. Remember, Highway 191 has long stretches with no shoulders. There isn't much room for mistakes, so if you're traveling through our area, we ask one simple thing. Please slow down. Take in the beauty safely. Keep your eyes on the road, and only pass when it's truly safe and necessary. A few seconds of patience could save a life. From all of us at KCYN 97.1 FM, thank you for helping keep Moab's roads safe.

0: From the KCYN and KCPX newsroom, this is the news from Moab in southeastern Utah.
1: Utah officials are warning residents to remain alert as wildfire danger continues to grow across the state. Governor Spencer Cox has declared a statewide drought emergency as dry conditions and above normal temperatures increase the risk of fast-moving fires. Stage 1 fire restrictions are now in effect across BLM lands in southwestern Utah and at Zion National Park. Campfires are restricted to developed recreation sites only, while fireworks and exploding targets are prohibited in affected areas. Public safety officials are urging extra caution outdoors. Drivers are reminded to secure trailer chains to prevent sparks, avoid parking vehicles on dry grass, and ensure campfires are completely extinguished before leaving campsites. Moab's summer event season is also heating up. The Youth Garden Project hosts its weekly Weed and Feed event Wednesday evening, while live music continues throughout the week at the Blue Pig and Spanish Valley Winery. Friday night also brings movies at Suwannee Park, Skate Moab Community Night at the Old Spanish Trail Arena, and the kickoff of the Canyonlands PRCA Rodeo. Elsewhere across the region, communities including Price, Helper, and Castle Dale are settling into full summer schedules following the Memorial Day holiday. Local residents are encouraged to monitor irrigation restrictions as drought conditions continue across central Utah. In Green River, economic planners continue focusing on the Green River Lithium Project and the Direct Lithium Extraction Demonstration Plant, both considered major long-term development projects for the area. And if you're traveling across southeastern Utah this week, officials recommend checking UDOT traffic updates.
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3: Your Canyon Country computer satellite weather. For the rest of the morning, you have a 10% chance of showers. It'll be partly cloudy with a low around 53 and a south wind 5 to 10 miles an hour with gusts as high as 25. As we head into the day, it's going to be mostly sunny with a high near 81 and a south wind around 5 miles an hour. And for Saturday night, it'll be partly cloudy with a low around 55 and a west wind around 5 miles an hour. I'm Troy Alcorn.
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7: 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Headlines first. Arches is open, but NPS warns big crowding can fill popular trailhead parking lots, so don't park on roadside vegetation. Canyonlands road travel remains dry but rough, with washboarding common on backcountry roads. This week looks mostly sunny, breezy at times, and cooler by Thursday. Trail conditions and hike of the week. Delicate Arch in Arches National Park. This trail is 3.2 miles round trip. Difficult with about 629 feet of gain. Expect dry, slick rock, open sun, and no shade on the final bowl. News this week. Parking turns over slowly in peak hours. Start at sunrise, carry water, and stay on Rocker Sign Trail. Mountain biking trail of the week. Klondike Bluffs, north of Moab, off the Klondike Bluffs Road. Managed with BLM Access, the beginner to intermediate system offers green and blue options from about 3 to 12 miles. Current surface is dry, hard pack, slick rock, and loose sand in corners. Yield on two-way segments and watch for cattle guards. Four-wheel off-road trail of the week. Gemini Bridges Road, a BLM scenic route from Highway 313 toward Highway 191. It's roughly 13 miles and rates a 2 on the Moab scale in dry weather. Minimum vehicle is high clearance two-wheel drive, though four-wheel drive is smarter after storms. Expect washboards, dust, and ledgy pullouts near the bridges. Keep tires on the road and walk carefully near cliff edges. Quick tip, pack more water than planned, check agency alerts before leaving, and leave no trace. This was Ferdy Pacheco. I'll see you on the trails.
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0: stop by Jackass Joe's Twilight Zone and see what real adventure is all about. 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
4: Highway 191, one of the most beautiful stretches of road in the Southwest. It winds through red rock canyons, desert skies, and the gateway to places we all love. Arches, canyonlands, home. But over the past 10 years, this highway has also taken something from us. Mothers, fathers, sons, daughters, friends, neighbors. Lives changed forever in a moment that could never be taken back. Highway 191 has no shoulders in many places. Sharp curves, steep hills, heavy truck traffic. And during the summer months, thousands of visitors unfamiliar with the road, all sharing the same narrow ribbon of pavement. Today, KCYN pauses to remember those who never made it home, to honor the families who carry that loss every day, and to remind every one of us behind the wheel, slow down, pay attention, give each other space, arrive alive, because no view, no schedule, no destination is worth a life. From all of us at KCYN, 97.1 FM, this tribute is for those we've lost and for those still traveling. Highway 191 today.

0: From the KCYN and KCPX newsroom, this is the news from Moab in southeastern Utah.
1: Utah officials are warning residents to remain alert as wildfire danger continues to grow across the state. Governor Spencer Cox has declared a statewide drought emergency as dry conditions and above normal temperatures increase the risk of fast-moving fires. Stage 1 fire restrictions are now in effect across BLM lands in southwestern Utah and at Zion National Park. Campfires are restricted to developed recreation sites only, while fireworks and exploding targets are prohibited in affected areas. Public safety officials are urging extra caution outdoors. Drivers are reminded to secure trailer chains to prevent sparks, avoid parking vehicles on dry grass, and ensure campfires are completely extinguished before leaving campsites. Moab's summer event season is also heating up. The Youth Garden Project hosts its weekly Weed and Feed event Wednesday evening, while live music continues throughout the week at the Blue Pig and Spanish Valley Winery. Friday night also brings movies at Suwannee Park, Skate Moab Community Night at the Old Spanish Trail Arena, and the kickoff of the Canyonlands PRCA Rodeo. Elsewhere across the region, communities including Price, Helper, and Castle Dale are settling into full summer schedules following the Memorial Day holiday. Local residents are encouraged to monitor irrigation restrictions as drought conditions continue across central Utah. In Green River, economic planners continue focusing on the Green River Lithium Project and the Direct Lithium Extraction Demonstration Plant, both considered major long-term development projects for the area. And if you're traveling across southeastern Utah this week, officials recommend checking UDOT traffic updates.
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3: Your Canyon Country computer satellite weather. For the rest of the morning, you have a 10% chance of showers. It'll be partly cloudy with a low around 53 and a south wind 5 to 10 miles an hour with gusts as high as 25. As we head into the day, it's going to be mostly sunny with a high near 81 and a south wind around 5 miles an hour. And for Saturday night, it'll be partly cloudy with a low around 55 and a west wind around 5 miles an hour. I'm Troy Alcorn.
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0: And the saga continues in the quest to acquire the best jerky on planet Earth.
1: Dang! We have arrived at Jackass Joe's, just off I-70 and exit 182 in Crescent Junction, Utah. Time for you to disembark the spaceship and acquire some of the world's best jerky.
2: But people in Utah can legally carry guns.
1: So what, Tang?
2: Well, when they see a green alien running through the parking lot, they are going to open fire.
1: I guess you're right. Let's depart immediately and figure out a new plan.
2: Evie, I wanted some of that Jackass Joe's UFO jerky.
1: Maybe next flight.
3: 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Headlines first. Arches is open, but NPS warns big crowding can fill popular trailhead parking lots, so don't park on roadside vegetation. Canyonlands road travel remains dry but rough, with washboarding common on backcountry roads. This week looks mostly sunny, breezy at times, and cooler by Thursday. Trail conditions and hike of the week. Delicate Arch in Arches National Park. This trail is 3.2 miles round trip. Difficult with about 629 feet of gain. Expect dry, slick rock, open sun, and no shade on the final bowl. News this week. Parking turns over slowly in peak hours. Start at sunrise, carry water, and stay on Rocker Sign Trail. Mountain biking trail of the week. Klondike Bluffs, north of Moab, off the Klondike Bluffs Road. Manage with BLM Access, the beginner to intermediate system offers green and blue options from about 3 to 12 miles. Current surface is dry, hard pack, slick rock, and loose sand in corners. Yield on two-way segments and watch for cattle guards. Four-wheel off-road trail of the week, Gemini Bridges Road, a BLM scenic route from Highway 313 toward Highway 191. It's roughly 13 miles and rates a 2 on the Moab scale in dry weather. Minimum vehicle is high-clearance two-wheel drive, though four-wheel drive is smarter after storms. Expect washboards, dust, and ledgy pullouts near the bridges. Keep tires on the road and walk carefully near cliff edges. Quick tip, pack more water than planned, check agency alerts before leaving, and leave no trace. This was Ferdy Pacheco. I'll see you on the trails.
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4: 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Highway 191 runs through one of the most beautiful landscapes in the world. Towering red rock cliffs, wide desert skies, and views that make people want to slow down and take it all in. And that's exactly the problem. Every year, accidents happen on Highway 191 because drivers are looking at the scenery instead of the road ahead. This highway has long stretches with no shoulders, heavy traffic, and very little room for mistakes. In recent years, members of our community have lost their lives here. So if you're visiting Moab, we're glad you came. Take pictures, enjoy the views, but please do it safely. Keep your eyes on the road, give yourself extra time, and only pass when it's absolutely safe to do so. Because the most important view of all is the road in front of you. 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
1: Utah officials are warning residents to remain alert as wildfire danger continues to grow across the state. Governor Spencer Cox has declared a statewide drought emergency as dry conditions and above normal temperatures increase the risk of fast-moving fires. Stage 1 fire restrictions are now in effect across BLM lands in southwestern Utah and at Zion National Park. Campfires are restricted to developed recreation sites only, while fireworks and exploding targets are prohibited in affected areas. Public safety officials are urging extra caution outdoors. Drivers are reminded to secure trailer chains to prevent sparks, avoid parking vehicles on dry grass, and ensure campfires are completely extinguished before leaving campsites. Moab's summer event season is also heating up. The Youth Garden Project hosts its weekly Weed and Feed event Wednesday evening, while live music continues throughout the week at the Blue Pig and Spanish Valley Winery. Friday night also brings movies at Suwannee Park, Skate Moab Community Night at the Old Spanish Trail Arena, and the kickoff of the Canyonlands PRCA Rodeo. Elsewhere across the region, communities including Price, Helper, and Castle Dale are settling into full summer schedules following the Memorial Day holiday. Local residents are encouraged to monitor irrigation restrictions as drought conditions continue across central Utah. In Green River, economic planners continue focusing on the Green River Lithium Project and the Direct Lithium Extraction Demonstration Plant, both considered major long-term development projects for the area. And if you're traveling across southeastern Utah this week, officials recommend checking UDOT traffic updates.
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3: Your Canyon Country Computer Satellite Weather. For the rest of the morning, you have a 10% chance of showers. It'll be partly cloudy with a low around 53 and a south wind 5 to 10 miles an hour with gusts as high as 25. As we head into the day, it's going to be mostly sunny with a high near 81 and a south wind around 5 miles an hour. And for Saturday night, it'll be partly cloudy with a low around 55 and a west wind around 5 miles an hour. I'm Troy Alcorn.
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6: 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Arches is open, but NPS warns big crowding can fill popular trailhead parking lots, so don't park on roadside vegetation. Canyonlands road travel remains dry but rough, with washboarding common on backcountry roads. This week looks mostly sunny, breezy at times, and cooler by Thursday. Trail conditions and hike of the week. Delicate Arch in Arches National Park. This trail is 3.2 miles round trip. Difficult with about 629 feet of gain. Expect dry, slick rock, open sun, and no shade on the final bowl. News this week. Parking turns over slowly in peak hours. Start at sunrise, carry water, and stay on Rocker Sign Trail. Mountain biking trail of the week. Klondike Bluffs, north of Moab, off the Klondike Bluffs Road. 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Current surface is dry, hard pack, slick rock, and loose sand in corners. Yield on two-way segments and watch for cattle guards. Four-wheel off-road trail of the week. Gemini Bridges Road, a BLM scenic route from Highway 313 toward Highway 191. It's roughly 13 miles and rates a 2 on the Moab scale in dry weather. Minimum vehicle is high clearance two-wheel drive, though four-wheel drive is smarter after storms. Expect washboards, dust, and ledgy pullouts near the bridges. Keep tires on the road and walk carefully near cliff edges. Quick tip, pack more water than planned, check agency alerts before leaving, and leave no trace. This was Ferdy Pacheco. I'll see you on the trails.
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3: 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People come from all over the world to see the beauty of southeastern Utah, and one of the most breathtaking drives anywhere is right here, Highway 191 through Moab. But this road demands your attention. There are long stretches with no shoulders, tight lanes, and heavy traffic from locals, visitors, trucks, and recreation vehicles. Every year, serious accidents happen here, and sadly, members of our community have lost their lives. Many of those crashes have something in common. Drivers looking at the scenery instead of the road. Drivers trying to pass because they're in a hurry. Drivers forgetting that the vehicle ahead may slow down suddenly. If you're visiting Moab, we're glad you're here. We hope you enjoy the incredible beauty of our area. But please remember, this road is not a racetrack. Slow down. Stay alert. And if you're behind someone going a little slower, take a deep breath and be patient. Because arriving a minute later is always better than not arriving at all. From your friends at KCYN 97.1 FM, let's work together to keep Highway 191 safe.

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1: Utah officials are warning residents to remain alert as wildfire danger continues to grow across the state. Governor Spencer Cox has declared a statewide drought emergency as dry conditions and above normal temperatures increase the risk of fast-moving fires. Stage 1 fire restrictions are now in effect across BLM lands in southwestern Utah and at Zion National Park. Campfires are restricted to developed recreation sites only, while fireworks and exploding targets are prohibited in affected areas. Public safety officials are urging extra caution outdoors. Drivers are reminded to secure trailer chains to prevent sparks, avoid parking vehicles on dry grass, and ensure campfires are completely extinguished before leaving campsites. Moab's summer event season is also heating up. The Youth Garden Project hosts its weekly Weed and Feed event Wednesday evening, while live music continues throughout the week at the Blue Pig and Spanish Valley Winery. Friday night also brings movies at Suwannee Park, Skate Moab Community Night at the Old Spanish Trail Arena, and the kickoff of the Canyonlands PRCA Rodeo. Elsewhere across the region, communities including Price, Helper, and Castle Dale are settling into full summer schedules following the Memorial Day holiday. Local residents are encouraged to monitor irrigation restrictions as drought conditions continue across central Utah. In Green River, economic planners continue focusing on the Green River Lithium Project and the Direct Lithium Extraction Demonstration Plant, both considered major long-term development projects for the area. And if you're traveling across southeastern Utah this week, officials recommend checking UDOT traffic updates.
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3: Your Canyon Country computer satellite weather. For the rest of the morning, you have a 10% chance of showers. It'll be partly cloudy with a low around 53 and a south wind 5 to 10 miles an hour with gusts as high as 25. As we head into the day, it's going to be mostly sunny with a high near 81 and a south wind around 5 miles an hour. And for Saturday night, it'll be partly cloudy with a low around 55 and a west wind around 5 miles an hour. I'm Troy Alcorn.
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7: 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Arches is open, but NPS warns big crowding can fill popular trailhead parking lots, so don't park on roadside vegetation. Canyonlands road travel remains dry but rough, with washboarding common on backcountry roads. This week looks mostly sunny, breezy at times, and cooler by Thursday. Trail conditions and hike of the week. Delicate Arch in Arches National Park. This trail is 3.2 miles round trip. Difficult with about 629 feet of gain. Expect dry slick rock, open sun, and no shade on the final bowl. News this week. Parking turns over slowly in peak hours. Start at sunrise, carry water, and stay on Rocker Sign Trail. Mountain biking trail of the week. Klondike Bluffs, north of Moab, off the Klondike Bluffs Road. Managed with BLM Access, the beginner to intermediate system offers green and blue options from about 3 to 12 miles. Current surface is dry, hardpack, slick rock, and loose sand in corners. Yield on two-way segments and watch for cattle guards. Four-wheel off-road trail of the week. Gemini Bridges Road, a BLM scenic route from Highway 313 toward Highway 191. It's roughly 13 miles and rates a 2 on the Moab scale in dry weather. Minimum vehicle is high clearance two-wheel drive, though four-wheel drive is smarter after storms. Expect washboards, dust, and ledgy pullouts near the bridges. Keep tires on the road and walk carefully near cliff edges. Quick tip, pack more water than planned, check agency alerts before leaving, and leave no trace. This was Ferdy Pacheco. I'll see you on the trails.
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3: 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Highway 191 is one of the most beautiful drives in America. Towering red rock cliffs, wide open skies, and views that stop people in their tracks. But for the people who live here, Highway 191 isn't just a scenic highway. It's our way to work, our way home, and the road our families travel every day. Over the past few years, members of our community have lost their lives on this road. Some were neighbors, some were friends, some were people just passing through. Many accidents happen because drivers are distracted by the incredible scenery around Moab. Others happen when someone gets impatient and tries to pass on a narrow stretch of highway. Remember, Highway 191 has long stretches with no shoulders. There isn't much room for mistakes, so if you're traveling through our area, we ask one simple thing. Please slow down. Take in the beauty safely. Keep your eyes on the road. And only pass when it's truly safe and necessary. A few seconds of patience could save a life. 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

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But I always thought if they ever had a chance to sit down and talk face to face, they might realize they got a lot in common.

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And one old boy said, "Hey, Tex, where'd you park your horse?" 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One husky fella said, "I think I'll rip that hat right off your head." 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
1: Welcome back to Country Gold. I'm Steve Harmon. Thanks for giving this show a little chance. Appreciate you. We play the good stuff, 80s, 90s country, even some early 2000s. Mark Colley, who plays one of my fave characters on TV, Sheriff Walt on Landman, is here with some stories behind his songs in just a few minutes. This is Diamond Rio on Country Gold.

0: Diamond Rio, that's how your love makes me feel. On Country Gold, I'm Steve Harmon. Call in today with your song or artist request. 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
0: Yes, sir.
2: 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I'm from Tampa, Florida, listening to you on Nature Coast Country. Can you play Daryl Singletary, Team of Fun? Thanks, man. God bless you.
0: Oh, thank you.

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1: Hi, my name is Linda Bracoon. I'm calling from Jefferson, Ohio.
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3: Hi, my name is Judy. I'm calling from Missouri. I would love to hear Toby Keith. Thank you very much. I love your show.

0: Toby Keith, Who's That Man? I'm Steve Harmon. This show powered by you at 855-958-3774. Yes, sir?
1: This is Dave Szymanski calling from beautiful downtown Charlotte, North Carolina. Ah. I'm looking to hear Mel McDaniel. Have a great day. Bye-bye.
0: Appreciate you. Baby's got her blue jeans on.

0: From his album Let It Roll, Mel McDaniel, Baby's Got Her Blue Jeans On. Lisa, our show numerologist, what year is that from?
1: 1984.
0: Coming up next, he's written songs for everybody from Garth to ZZ Top and one song that almost got me fired. Mark Colley is here.

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17: Deb Wilson from Reese, Michigan. John Michael Montgomery. Thank you.

Named Billboard's Hot Country Single of the Year 1995, John Michael Montgomery, and sold on Country Gold. 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

0: really see me. Our next guest may be known for hit songs like Even the Man in the Moon is Crying, or maybe you know him as Sheriff Walt on Landman, but he's best known as the lovable yet quirky man in a cowboy hat on Walker, Texas Ranger, Mark Colley.
1: Good day, my friend.
0: I'm afraid I didn't know if you remembered even doing that role anymore.
1: Occasionally, somebody will come up and go, I just saw you on Walker, Texas Ranger.
0: That's right.
1: Every time Leroy Parnell calls me or I see him, he says, are you gonna let my brother go?
0: That's right. He was your brother. That's right.
1: Yeah.
0: You were Danny Tarpon, but I don't remember him. Yeah. No, JJ. He was JJ Tarpon.
1: Yeah, he was JJ. And then my favorite one was of the outlaw gang was John Anderson, you know. Well, you know, I just love both those guys.
0: Yeah. Wikipedia, truth or bull, your first name is not Mark, it's George.
1: Yes, sir.
0: Can I ask what happened?
1: The only person that ever called me George was my mama whenever she was mad at me. George, Mark, get in here, you know.
0: So you had two first names.
1: Yeah, I had two first names. Well, mama, I did. But actually, I was born on my granddaddy's birthday.
0: Ooh.
1: And his only request to my mother, as I understand it, was if he's born on my birthday, he's got to be George.
0: My name is Steve Harmon. However, I don't have another Steve in the family. My mom has 14 brothers and sisters. I have 51 first cousins. I'm the only Steve, and every time I ask, they say, we don't want to tell you. So I don't know. Oh, I got to keep going. Awarded the American Spirit Award by the United States Air Force.
1: Yes, sir. Very proud of that.
0: What was that for?
1: I've been playing for the USO Department of Defense since before I ever came to Nashville.
0: I'm aware.
1: I was unable to get in the military because I'm diabetic. And
0: that is a big deal, and I will bring that up because this man is a type 1 diabetic, but you do an amazing thing with Vanderbilt.
1: Well, thank you.
0: Mark Colley, Born to Love You, which got to number 5 in the USA, but number 1 in Canada on Country Gold.

0: Steve Harmon with Mark Colley. We're doing Wikipedia. Truth or Bull, a young radio man once played your song Want Something with a Ring to it one too many times and was hauled off to the boss's office to find out why.
1: It wasn't Steve Harmon.
0: Yes, it was.
1: I didn't know that. Hey, man, I appreciate that.
0: Well,
1: that's one of my favorite songs and favorite records, man.
0: Oh, me too.
1: I wrote that with Aaron Tippett.

Something with a ring to it, Mark Colley on Country Gold. I'm Steve Harmon, and that is the song that almost got me fired. I remember when I played it too much, and the boss hauled me off to the big boss's office, and he said, Harmon, I'm going to throw you off the building if you play that one more time. Coming up, some good news to share with you about Country Gold stars Terry Clark and Reba McEntire, our human beings of the day, and we'll tell you why next. This

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7: Highway 191, one of the most beautiful stretches of road in the Southwest. It winds through Red Rock Canyons, desert skies, and the gateway to places we all love. Arches, canyonlands, home. But over the past 10 years, this highway has also taken something from us. Mothers, fathers, sons, daughters, friends, neighbors. Lives changed forever in a moment that could never be taken back. Highway 191 has no shoulders in many places. Sharp curves, steep hills, heavy truck traffic, and during the summer months, thousands of visitors unfamiliar with the road, all sharing the same narrow ribbon of pavement. 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Highway 191 today.

0: 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Ready for some good news?
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0: Our human beings of the day today, the former host of this show, Terry Clark, and the queen of country, Reba McEntire. 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How about that? Our human beings of the day, Reba, Terry, and a shout out to you, Nashville VA. We appreciate you. Let the music lift you up. Here's Reba.

0: Reba, Let the Music Lift You Up on Country Gold. Got all the way to number two, but couldn't get past Bocephus.
1: If the wife and I are fussing, brother, that's all right. Cause me and that woman bought a license to fight. Why don't you mind your own business?
0: Mind your own business.
1: Mind your own business.
0: You hear him?
1: Cause if you mind your business, then you won't be
0: minding mine. Bocephus and Reba from
2: 1987.
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0: Rascal Flatts, Praying for Daylight from 26 years ago. Wow. I'm Steve Harmon. The Country Gold Wheel of Years has stopped at our next year for a top three songs visit. Some clues on the year. Producer Alexis.
1: Well, I got a couple of clues for you. So, the channel all the kids turned on to catch the newest music videos before school in the morning. Yes, MTV, that launched in this year. And speaking of launch, the space shuttle Columbia made its first flight. And everyone's favorite sticky note, the Post-it, hit the shelves in 1981.
0: Oh, yeah.
2: It's the Country Gold Top 3. This month, 1981. Number 3.

0: Elvira, the Oak Ridge Boys, number one, 1981 on Country Gold. I'm Steve Harmon. William Lee Golden from the Oaks has released a hardcover photography book. He's really good. 200 really great landscape photographs. Golden Memories, landscape photographs with the Oak Ridge Boys and William Lee Golden. 80s, 90s country song requests, you let me know. 855-958-3774.
1: Yeah, Steve Harmon. This is Charles Craig calling from Toledo, Ohio. Okay. Could you play Clay Walker for me, please? Thank you.
0: Clay Walker, live, laugh, love, do it all on Country Gold.

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2: 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Appreciate you. I'm Steve Harmon with the songs that helped us fall in love with country music. Coming up, Mark Colley and a story behind one of his hit songs. And your requests, of course, at 855-958-3774. Garth Brooks is kicking it off with Papa Love Mama on Country Gold.
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0: Garthzilla and Papa Love Mama from Lisa. Lisa, what year? Our show numerologist?
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0: How about that? I think I can still fit in my Wranglers from that year. I think. I really wouldn't want to be tested. This is Country Gold, hundreds, no thousands of songs that make country music what it is. 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
2: 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Thanks.
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1: 1990.
0: How about that? I'm Steve Harmon. Coming up, a peek at this week's CMA Fest and Mark Colley's story behind one of his hit songs.
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Randy Travis, forever and ever, amen, on Country Gold, celebrating 40 years of his Storms of Life record this week at one of his favorite places, the Nashville Palace. 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Dustin Lynch's Pool Situation in Nashville returns Thursday at the rooftop pool of Margaritaville Hotel. Friday at the Opry, Jordan Davis, Dina Carter, Mark Wills, Saturday night, Susie Bacchus, Red Akins, and our friend Pam Tillis with Mi Vida Loca on Country Gold.

0: 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I'm Steve Harmon with our pal Mark Colley.
1: Hey, good day, my friend.
0: And a story behind one of your hit songs. Let's do Even the Man in the Moon is Crying.
1: Even the Man in the Moon was co-written with Don Cook, friend of ours.
0: And a great songwriter.
1: I had just come from traveling across the country on bus across Arizona and Texas and, you know, all the way to California. I like to stop and get out sometimes. One night when we were crossing the desert, I'd get out and just look at the moon, you know, look how fast. I never really had a chance to stop and look at it. Don called me, and this was at a time when we were just the first Gulf War was taking off, you know. And Don said, it's just so sad, you know, when we were talking. And I believe he said, even the man in the moon's crying.
0: Oh, no, and there it is.
1: I rode the bus back home, and I got to the office, and he came over, and I guess we wrote that song in 45 minutes. And I know we probably did because Don loved to go to lunch early, so we went to lunch. I remember I told Scott Bruschetta tells me he remembers that. He said, what have you got? I said, it's called Even the Man in the Moon is Crying. He said, that's a hit title. He said, don't mess that up. Hey, this is Mark Colley, and that's my story on Country Gold.

0: love that song from Mark Colley. Even the man in the moon is crying. It's Steve Harmon on Country Gold. Our new music roundup, news from Reba, Luke Combs, Don Williams on the way.
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9: 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Highway 191 runs through one of the most beautiful landscapes in the world. Towering red rock cliffs, wide desert skies, and views that make people want to slow down and take it all in. And that's exactly the problem. Every year, accidents happen on Highway 191 because drivers are looking at the scenery instead of the road ahead. This highway has long stretches with no shoulders, heavy traffic, and very little room for mistakes. In recent years, members of our community have lost their lives here. So if you're visiting Moab, we're glad you came. Take pictures, enjoy the views, but please do it safely. Keep your eyes on the road, give yourself extra time, and only pass when it's absolutely safe to do so. Because the most important view of all is the road in front of you. 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

Whose bed have your boots been under? Shania on Country Gold. Our Country Gold new music roundup starts with his 156th album. Oh my goodness, 156, Dream Chaser, Willie.

0: Reba. And brand new, now we talked to Don Williams' son, Tim Williams. They found new Don Williams songs completely done. And Tim said,
1: Don Williams in his prime.
0: Ooh.
1: Primo, that's what he sounded like. That's the juice right there.
0: This is the juice, the real Don Williams. It's called Epilogue, The Cellar Tapes. Here's Don Williams, Some Broken Hearts Never Mend on Country Gold.
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0: Some Broken Hearts Never Mend, Don Williams on Country Gold. Matter of fact, I just saw the Bellamy Brothers, and they do a great version of that song, too. 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It's awesome, Country Gold with Steve Harmon. Matter of fact, the Bellamy Brothers are celebrating 50 years, and we'll catch up with them next.
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I'm Steve Harmon. Caroline Johnson is listening on WDMS-FM, Madison, Wisconsin. She's going to see Martina for her birthday at the Crystal Grand Music Theater later this year. The Bellamy Brothers are celebrating 50 years June 25th in Nashville. I'll tell you about it after their buddy, John Anderson, Money in the Bank on Country Gold.

0: Anderson on Country Gold. He'll be joining the Bellamy Brothers June 25th at the Ryman in Nashville to celebrate 50 years of the Bellamy Brothers. Now, when did you two brothers know it was time to become the Bellamy Brothers?
1: When all the other bands quit.
2: We
1: were the only ones left. That's right.
0: You were stuck with each other.
2: We just kept showing up.
1: We just said, well, we might as well call ourselves the Bellamy Brothers. Ain't nobody else here.
0: Yeah, that's kind of my motto. I keep suiting up and showing up until they throw me out.
1: But it's worked so far.

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2: 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I'm Steve Harmon, wife Becky, son Graham, 855-958-3774. Get your song in. Mark Colley is writing songs with his partner on Landman, Billy Bob Thornton. And Mark will be here in just a few minutes. But first, a request. Oh, look, it's from me.
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0: And that is how you get on Patty Loveless's bad side. You start lying, cheating, cold, dead, beating, two-time, and double-dealing, mean, mistreating love and heart. On Country Gold, written by two masters, Harlan Howard and Costas. I'm Steve Harmon, here for you at 855-958-3774.
1: Yes, this is Donna from LaGrange. I want to hear Tim McGraw. Thank you.
0: Thank you for calling.
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0: 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Tim McGraw's Humble and Kind, a message he wanted to make sure he taught his daughters. I'm Steve Harmon. 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
1: My name is Regan Bork from Yaberia, Louisiana. I want to hear Vince Gill.
2: My name is Lois. I'm calling from Hagerstown, Maryland. I'd like to hear something from Bonnie Raitt. Thank you. Love your music.
0: Vince Gill, Bonnie Raitt. 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
2: 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Can I hear Lifestyles of the Not-So-Rich and Famous by Tracy Byrd?

Tracy Byrd, Lifestyles of the Not So Rich and Famous on Country Gold. I'm Steve Harmon. You see our guest Mark Colley with Billy Bob Thornton on Landman every week. A Country Gold fun fact. Those two have written hit country songs since the 1980s. The story coming up.

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0: has been off of having good friends, being around good people, and try to make a contribution to whatever we're trying to do, you know.
1: That's beautiful. And, I love that.
2: You know, Billy and I are working on, so we were writing songs, and it's just, we do that because we love doing that, and that's what
1: right,
2: we do.
1: Right.
0: Billy's a rock and roller, and I'm a country guy, you know.
1: It's
0: and
1: a perfect mix, both, perfect mix.
0: Yeah, but we both come from the same type of upbringing. And just, you know, values and things that matter to us. So it's and the music that he loved growing up, same thing with me, you know.
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0: Born to Love You, Mark Colley on Country Gold. It's Steve Harmon. He plays Sheriff Walt on Landman. If you're a fan like me, Mark says they're going to produce the next season starting in July. Country Gold, 80s, 90s country, early 2000s, powered by you at 855-958-3774.
1: Hi, could you play Calling Baton Rouge from Garth Brooks? I'm calling from Baton Rouge, Louisiana, and this is Luann. Thank you.
0: Well, that makes perfect sense.

0: Garth Brooks and Colin Baton Rouge on Country Gold. I'm Steve Harmon. Coming up, Country Gold Music News. Who's touring? Got a new album out? And why should we call Brad Paisley Dr. Brad?
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2: Just call me lonesome. Heartbroken and some.
1: With Steve Harmon.
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11: 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And one of the most breathtaking drives anywhere is right here. Highway 191 through Moab. But this road demands your attention. There are long stretches with no shoulders, tight lanes, and heavy traffic from locals, visitors, trucks, and recreation vehicles. Every year, serious accidents happen here. And sadly, members of our community have lost their lives. Many of those crashes have something in common. Drivers looking at the scenery instead of the road. Drivers trying to pass because they're in a hurry. Drivers forgetting that the vehicle ahead may slow down suddenly. If you're visiting Moab, we're glad you're here. We hope you enjoy the incredible beauty of our area. But please remember, this road is not a racetrack. Slow down, stay alert, and if you're behind someone going a little slower, take a deep breath and be patient. Because arriving a minute later is always better than not arriving at all. 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

0: on Country Gold with celebrity Steve Harmon. Country Gold music news: Brad Paisley and his wife Kimberly Williams Paisley received honorary Doctor of the University degrees from Belmont University a couple weeks back, so I guess I have to call him Doctor?
1: Doctor?
2: Doctor?
1: Doctor.
3: Doctor?
4: 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And Doctor.
1: Well, we miss anyone?
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6: Doctors?
0: Brad's added Bangor, Maine, Fargo, North Dakota, Milwaukee, and several Florida shows in mid-September to his 2026 tour schedule. Dan and Shay announced they're taking their Young album on the road, starting 9/11 in Noblesville, Indiana, and bringing Tyler Hubbard and Josh Ross with them. And American Idol winner Hannah Harper will make her Opry debut on Tuesday with ACM New Female Artist of the Year Avrianna and Carrie Underwood. Maybe get Hannah and Carrie to do something kind of an American Idol reunion at the Opry. Carrie's on Country Gold.

0: Carrie Underwood in a debut single after her big American Idol win, Jesus Take the Wheel. It's Steve Harmon. Lines are open for your requests, 855-958-3774. And we're going to count down the top hits from this week. Which year, Lisa?
1: 1997.
0: Sounds good.
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1: With Steve Harmon.
3: 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It appears by its own numbers, the U.S. government seems insolvent. 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Add it all up, and it looks like the U.S. owes more than $130 trillion it doesn't have. 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

0: Diamond Rio on Country Gold. I'm Steve Harmon. A Country Gold top three song list from this week in
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0: I Know Where I'm Going, Birthday Girl, Wynonna, and the Judds on Country Gold. I'm Steve Harmon, a Country Gold top three list.
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2: 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Miami it is.

0: Everybody's talking about those California quakes, but they don't compare to the rumbling I get kissing you in Miami. 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
1: My name is Adelaide Miller, and I'm from Stewart County, and I would like you to play Somebody's Doing Me Right by Keith Whitley.
0: How about that? That would make it a Keith Whitley twofer. You got it on Country Gold.

0: Keith Whitley, Somebody's Doing Me Right on Country Gold. I'm Steve Harmon. Lisa, what year is that from?
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2: 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Keep up the good work there.
3: Yeah, this is George calling from Regina. I would like to hear Travis Tritt. Thank you so much. Have a good day.
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0: Travis Tritt's Great Day to Be Alive got all the way to Lisa.
1: Number two.
0: But Jess could not get past Brooks and Dunn, the reigning ACM duo of the year, and ain't nothing about you that don't do something to me. I'm Steve Harmon. More of your requests coming up at 855-958-3774, and proof that Garth Brooks is a pretty nice guy, with a story from Sheriff Waltz from Landman, Mark Colley.
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11: Hey, Slim, what you eating?
12: I'm chewing on some of that Jackass Joe's UFO jerky we bought last night at Jackass Joe's in Cranston Junction.
11: Coyotes are loud tonight.
12: They sure are, Clayton.
13: Dang, that shooting star just landed near the horses.
12: Look at there. Two green lizards are coming this way.
14: Earthlings, we are trying to locate Jackass Joe's.
13: Well, I'll be danged.
14: Yes, we are searching for Jackass Joe's UFO jerky in Crescent Junction, Utah.
15: Yes, at the junction of I-70 and Highway 191, exit 182.
13: Huh. Well, you two horny toads are a few miles away.
12: Yeah, we are a few miles outside of Green River, Utah.
14: Well, this looks eerily like Mars to me.
12: Don't worry. That there jerky has no jackass in it.
13: Oh, Slim.
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22: Howdy, my name is Daniel. I'm calling from Redondo Beach, California. And I met Winona Judd a few weeks ago at Stagecoach, and she was just lovely. She's such a nice person. Thanks.

0: Winona, I saw the light on Country Gold by request. I'm Steve Harmon. Our Country Gold guest this week, even the man in the moon is crying. He's Sheriff Walt on Landman. Mark Colley, how about we do a little Wikipedia truth or bull? A young radio man once played your song Want Something with a Ring to It one too many times and was hauled off to the boss's office to find out why.
1: It wasn't Steve Harmon, was
0: it? Yes, it was.
1: I didn't know that. Hey, man, I appreciate that.
0: Well,
1: that's one of my favorite songs and favorite records, man.
0: Oh, me too. And they thought you were paying me money to do that.
1: if I had any, I'd have paid you, but, you know, I could do to keep the bus rolling back in them days.
0: Oh, my gosh. Well, then that became a big hit for Garth, but I still love your version, too.
1: The great thing about Garth is he understood that I needed the song, or he could have put it out and cut it, you know. I was on tour with the Bellamy Brothers in Berlin at one
0: day.
1: I got a phone call from Roger Sobine at BMI. He said, I was just over listening to the new Garth Brooks album. I said, really? He said, yeah, he's doing a greatest hits record. I said, really? He said, yeah. He said, he cut something with a ring to it.
0: See, just proves he loved that song too.
1: Well, I figure a song is a song.
0: Yeah.
1: And it don't matter who sings it. Hey, this is Mark Colley, and that's my story on Country Gold.

0: Aaron Tippin. Ain't nothing wrong with your radio. This is just how I sound. On Country Gold, I'm Steve Harmon. Now, coming up, our human being of the day. And more of your requests at 855-958-3774.
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2: Who's lonely now? Whoa, who's lonely now?
1: With Steve Harmon.
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10: 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Towering red rock cliffs, wide open skies, and views that stop people in their tracks. But for the people who live here, Highway 191 isn't just a scenic highway. It's our way to work, our way home, and the road our families travel every day. Over the past few years, members of our community have lost their lives on this road. Some were neighbors, some were friends, some were people just passing through. Many accidents happen because drivers are distracted by the incredible scenery around Moab. Others happen when someone gets impatient and tries to pass on a narrow stretch of highway. Remember, Highway 191 has long stretches with no shoulders. There isn't much room for mistakes, so if you're traveling through our area, we ask one simple thing. Please slow down. Take in the beauty safely. Keep your eyes on the road, and only pass when it's truly safe and necessary. A few seconds of patience could save a life. 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

0: 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Steve Harmon, some good news.
1: 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All I really need is a little good news.
0: Luke Combs made the day of three young boys in Wisconsin over the weekend when he stopped by their lemonade stand ahead of his concert at Lambeau Field in Green Bay. He walked up. He wanted four large glasses, according to little Bill Dollop. And then he tipped the kids $120. Yay! Thank you, Luke. Our Country Gold human being of the day. Hey, when life throws you lemons, go in the garage, put a cowboy hat on, and sing some George Strait and watch your mood change.

0: twofer on Country Gold from George Strait, the fireman, and Right or Wrong, I'll Always Love You. I'm Steve Harmon. Coming up, more of your requests, 855-958-3774. And a Country Gold top three countdown from this week, Lisa?
1: 2005.
0: You think I'd remember what was number one, but I don't.
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1: The U.S. Treasury quietly released its official financial report for 2025. It appears by its own numbers, the U.S. government seems insolvent. It's reported that the Treasury shows about $6 trillion in assets and over $47 trillion in liabilities. Add it all up, and it looks like the U.S. owes more than $130 trillion it doesn't have. 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
11: My name is Skyler, and I'm from Schererville, Indiana. Can you play Catherine Mateus, 18 Wheels and a Dozen Roses? Thank you.

0: 18 Wheels and a Dozen Roses, Kathy Mattea on Country Gold. I'm Steve Harmon, wife Becky, son Graham. This is Country Gold. Grammy winner Kathy Mattea and her BFF Susie Boggess are out on the road. It's the Together at Last acoustic tour, telling you stories behind the songs they sing and that we play and we all love. What are you in the mood for? 855-958-3774.
1: Howdy, this is Jake Barnes from Russellville, Tennessee. I'd like to request Waylon Jennings, if y'all don't mind.
0: Oh, don't mind at all.

0: Waylon Jennings on Country Gold from which year, Lisa?
1: 1990.
0: Wrong.
1: No, I'm not. 1990. Just the facts, Jack.
0: No, the song is wrong.
1: Oh, I gotcha.
0: Well, let's keep working here, Lisa. Let's go to our Country Gold top three.
1: This is a Country Gold countdown from this week, 2005. Number three.
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0: 5 weeks in the number one spot. Keith Urban's Making Memories of Us on Country Gold. I'm Steve Harmon. Special thanks to Mark Colley, Sheriff Walt on Landman, who says he's going to get Billy Bob Thornton to call. We'll see. Back next week with our CMA Fest weekend show and special guest Leroy Parnell. Oh, man. Country Gold, produced in Nashville by Alexis Aiken for Westwood One. See you next week.
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3: Hi, everyone. I'm Craig Orndorff. Welcome to Weekend in the Country, the show where we listen to the country music memories. Hello again, my friends. So good to be with you once again as we get ready for another edition of the show that features some of the greatest country music of our lifetime. Hope everything's wonderful in your world, and thanks for stopping by for a little bit today. And coming up today, a little something different. We're going to break the normal format and revive a theme that we began a few weeks ago, the colors of country. Yeah, there are so many songs that have a color in their title. Obviously, it was the inspiration for this theme, and we brought it back again this year to celebrate America 250. So throughout the year, we'll have the colors red, white, and blue. And our first episode was blue, and we had so many left over. This is Blue Part 2. Now, nice little rhyme there. You know, that should be a song title, Blue Part 2. You know, you broke up with somebody, got back together, and then broke up again. That's a hit right there. I can see those royalty checks come rolling in right now. But I'll worry about that later. Right now, we have to get to our playlist. And we begin today, ironically, with the man in black.
4: Hello, I'm Johnny Cash.

Johnny Cash wrote Folsom Prison Blues when he was about 21 years old. And in 1956, it became his second top 10 hit. Then, 12 years later, that recording made at Folsom State Prison became a number one on the country chart. It made the top 40 on the Hot 100, and it earned him a Grammy. But while we're being detained in California, let's bring in a Golden State group. Here's Southern Pacific, New Shade of Blue.

There's Southern Pacific, a band made up of guys who were better known with other bands. There's Keith Knudsen and John McPhee of the Doobie Brothers, Stu Cook from Creedence Clearwater Revival, David Jenkins of Pablo Cruz, and their lead singer Kurt Howell on that one, New Shade of Blue, a number two record in 1988. Well, we might as well just make this a California segment because our next group is also from the Los Angeles area. A couple of sisters from Manhattan Beach, Christine and Janice Oliver, Sweethearts of the Rodeo. This is Blue to the Bone.

You know, our last two songs were on the chart at the same time. New Shade of Blue from Southern Pacific and Blue to the Bone by Sweethearts of the Rodeo. They both debuted on the Billboard Hot Country Singles chart on the first week of August in 1988. And Blue to the Bone would be a number five record for Sweethearts of the Rodeo, and a connection to our next song. Janice and Christine took their name from the 1968 album Sweetheart of the Rodeo by The Byrds. And one of the members of The Byrds was Chris Hillman, who, of course, was the lead singer of the Desert Rose Band. Here they are with He's Back and I'm Blue.

The Desert Rose Band, California natives all. Chris Hillman came from San Diego County. Herb Peterson was from Berkeley, and John Jorgensen was actually born in Madison, Wisconsin, but when he was just a year old, his family moved to Redlands, California. And that was the band's first country number one hit, He's Back and I'm Blue. It topped the countdown in 1988. Well, we can't leave out this Californian. Here's Merle Haggard, Everybody's Had the Blues. Hey!

0: Merle Haggard and the Strangers, Everybody's Had the Blues, a number one song from 1973. It's Blues Songs Part 2 on today's Weekend in the Country.
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0: Today we've thrown off the shackles of our rigid program format, like the rebels we are, and we've revived a theme that we began a few weeks ago. This is Colors of Country, Blue, Part 2. And we've got a couple here from Alan Jackson. First up, the Mercury Blues.

There's Alan Jackson from the fall of 1993 and Mercury Blues. That would top out at number two on the countdown. And not too long after that, Ford would pay him a lot of money to use that tune in their truck commercials. Well, Alan released another blues song a few months later. This was an old rock and roll hit, the Summertime Blues.

Summertime Blues was a top 10 hit for Eddie Cochran in 1958. Then Alan Jackson recorded the tune as kind of a sequel to Chattahoochee. And it was another big hit, a three-week chart topper in the summer of 1994. Well, let's do another twin spin, a couple of blues songs from Jim Reeves. First up, Blue Boy.

Bootlow Bryant wrote Blue Boy, and it became a hit for Jim Reeves, going to number two on the country chart in 1958. Well, Gentleman Jim recorded this next song in 1962, but it wasn't released as a single until 1966, after he had passed away. This is Blue Side of Lonesome. I'm

0: Blue Side of Lonesome, a song written by the man they called the Blind Balladeer, Leon Payne. Among the songs in his catalog, Lost Highway, I Love You Because, You've Still Got a Place in My Heart, and that one, Blue Side of Lonesome, a posthumous number one for Jim Reeves in 1966. Yeah, we've got the blues again today on Weekend in the Country.
1: 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That ticket? 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
7: Highway 191, one of the most beautiful stretches of road in the Southwest. It winds through red rock canyons, desert skies, and the gateway to places we all love. Arches, canyonlands, home. But over the past 10 years, this highway has also taken something from us. Mothers, fathers, sons, daughters, friends, neighbors. Lives changed forever in a moment that could never be taken back. Highway 191 has no shoulders in many places. Sharp curves, steep hills, heavy truck traffic. And during the summer months, thousands of visitors unfamiliar with the road, all sharing the same narrow ribbon of pavement. 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
0: I'm Craig Orndorff, coming to you from the Shenandoah Valley of Virginia. Today, we brought back the theme of Colors of Country. This episode is titled Blue Songs Part 2. And here's Mel McDaniel. Baby's got her blue jeans on.

0: Jones. Baby's got her blue jeans on. That's Mel McDaniel. You know, that was his only number one hit. It topped the countdown in early 1985. Well, 10 years earlier, Donna Fargo had a top 15 hit with this record.
1: Hello.

Not only was Donna Fargo a fine singer, but she was a great songwriter. She wrote just about all of her hits, including that one. Hello, Little Bluebird. That made it to number 14 on the country charts in the summer of 1975. Well, the accolades I gave for Donna Fargo also go for our next singer, Don Gibson.

0: the tune from 1958, Don Gibson there and Blue Blue Day. And among the session players were Chet Atkins, Floyd Kramer, and the backing vocals from the Jordanaires. Oh, and that was a number one tune as well. You're all decked out in blue once again on Weekend in the Country.
1: 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A fine, an inconvenience, a little embarrassment. 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There are injuries, a hospital bed, the long road to recovery, the moments you'll miss. Suddenly, a ticket doesn't seem so bad. That ticket? That was nothing. Click it. Don't risk it. 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
0: Today we've ditched the format and we've gone back to a recurring theme of colors of country. It's a second go-around of blues songs. Here's Mel Tillis with the Good Woman Blues.
11: My name.

Lonnie Melvin Tillis, Mel Tillis, who grew up near West Palm Beach, Florida. After a stint in the Air Force and doing a number of odd jobs, he moved to Nashville, became a songwriter, and then a performer. That was a number one tune for him in the fall of 1976, Good Woman Blues. Yeah, it's another episode of The Colors of Country. This is Blue Songs Part 2. Here's one from Crystal Gayle, The Blue Side. It's the

Top 10 song in 1980 for Crystal Gayle, The Blues Side. And tickling the ivories there was Pig Hargis. Yep, the same man who played on her big hit, Don't It Make My Brown Eyes Blue. And now, Marty Robbins.

0: 1956, Mitch Miller, who was the A&R man at Columbia Records, had a song that he thought would be a hit on both the pop and country charts. It was Singing the Blues. Now, for the pop version, he selected Guy Mitchell. And for the country audience, he went with Marty Robbins. And indeed, the song was a huge smash. It was a 10-week number one for Guy Mitchell on the pop chart. And Marty Robbins took the tune to the top of the country countdown for 13 weeks. Well, that's going to do it for hour number one. We'll take a break and come back with more blues songs on Weekend in the Country.
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This is hour two of Weekend in the Country. I'm Craig Orndorff, and a happy weekend to you wherever you are and whatever you're doing. Hey, thanks for coming back for part two of the show. And today, we've returned to a recurring theme, one that we have titled Colors of Country. And today our episode is Blue, Part 2. Yeah, a few weeks ago we did a first round of Blue. Well, we had so many left over, and we're having a second helping today. All right, let's get back to it. And we begin the second half with the Judds. Maybe your baby's got the blues.

Those are the Judds, Naomi and Winona. Maybe Your Baby's Got the Blues. That was a number one hit for them in 1987. That's one of our blues songs today. That's our theme. It's a second time around with blue and all the associated shades like periwinkle, aqua, azure, cerulean. If it's on the spectrum between cyan and violet, it's on the show today. But the thing is, we don't have any songs with periwinkle in the title, so it's pretty much just blue. But if you want to write a periwinkle song, hey, we might just play it here sometime. Well, here's another blues song that has baby in the title. It's by David Frizzell, Lost My Baby Blues.

is David Frizzell on the Lost My Baby Blues. That was a top five hit for him in 1982. Now, if you're thinking of some songs that have blue in the title, this one probably came to mind, the Honky Tonk Blues. Hank Williams wrote and first recorded that back in late 1951. But here's the thing, Hank's version didn't go to number one, believe it or not, but the cover by Charlie Pride did.

Here's Charlie Pride's rendition of the Honky Tonk Blues, a number one single for him in 1980. Now, if you're disappointed I didn't play Hank's version, how about I make up for it with the Lovesick Blues?

Lovesick Blues was a Tin Pan Alley song written back in the early 1920s. Irving Mills and Cliff Friend composed the tune, and there were a few recordings made, but none became popular. But about a decade later, country singer Rex Griffin recorded the tune, and he played that for Hank Williams in 1948. Now, Hank really didn't like to do other people's material. He preferred to do his own stuff. But he liked the song and Griffin's rendition, so the two of them got together and rearranged the song, changed some of the lyrics, and added the yodels to kind of personalize the pain. And he introduced it on the Louisiana Hayride radio show, where the audience went nuts. It became an instant smash, soaring to the top of Billboard's country and western chart. It spent 42 weeks on that chart, including 16 at number one. It also cracked the top 25 on the jukebox survey, which was essentially a list of what the kids were listening to. And Lovesick Blues became the signature song for Hank Williams. All right, more blues for you now. This one's more recent. It's Charlie Daniels, the Boogie Woogie Fiddle Country Blues.

0: There's Charlie Daniels and the Boogie Woogie Fiddle Country Blues from 1988. That would be his final top 10 record, peaking at number 10. We are looking good and blue once again on Weekend in the Country.
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0: On today's show, something a little different, a theme that we have revived, Colors of Country, songs that have colors in the title. And this is part two of our study in blue. And let's do a double header here, a couple from John Anderson. This was his first number one from 1982, Wild.

is John Anderson and his very first chart topper, Wild and Blue, and he got some help from his sister, Donna Kay Anderson, on the harmony vocals. Now, back in 1979, John had another blues song for his first top 20 hit.

Your Lying Blue Eyes. John Anderson with a single that would become his first top 20 record. It peaked at number 15 in the fall of 1979. Well, here's another 1979 blue tune and another first top 20. This one was by Lacey J. Dalton, Crazy Blue Eyes.

0: Not only was that the first top 20 for Lacey J. Dalton, that was her first single ever, Crazy Blue Eyes. That topped out at number 17 in 1979 for the native of Bloomsburg, Pennsylvania. We are True Blue again today on Weekend in the Country.
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2: 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Highway 191 runs through one of the most beautiful landscapes in the world. 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And that's exactly the problem. Every year, accidents happen on Highway 191 because drivers are looking at the scenery instead of the road ahead. This highway has long stretches with no shoulders, heavy traffic, and very little room for mistakes. 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So if you're visiting Moab, we're glad you came. Take pictures, enjoy the views, but please do it safely. Keep your eyes on the road, give yourself extra time, and only pass when it's absolutely safe to do so. 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
2: I'm Craig Orndorff, setting up shop today, as always, in the Shenandoah Valley of Virginia. And I'm getting out the good china this weekend because it's a special edition of the show. This is Colors of Country, Blue, Part 2. And here's one from Gail Davies.
3: Blue

Blue Heartache was first recorded by the Osborne Brothers in 1973, but it didn't do much on the chart. However, Gail Davies turned it into a top 10 hit. In fact, her first top 10 in 1979, it peaked at number 7. Well, you don't think of blue when you think of John Connolly. You think of rose-colored, of course. But on this one, he sings about the Friday Night Blues.

Here's John Conley and Friday Night Blues, an album title track from 1980 that climbed to number 2 on the countdown. Well, here's an early one from Dolly Parton. This is My Blue Tears. Mm-hmm.

0: There's Dolly and My Blue Tears, the track that was the first single from her album Coat of Many Colors. It made it to number 17 in 1971. Now, she's re-recorded the song a couple of times in ballad form. She did it once in 2002 and also in 2024 as a duet with Simon Le Bon, the lead singer of the pop and new wave group Duran Duran. We're feeling blue today, in a good way, on Weekend in the Country.
1: 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That ticket? 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
0: My friends, be sure you link up on the show's Facebook page. It is Weekend in the Country. Go there, give us a like and or a follow, and that way you'll get all of our posts, including the previews of upcoming shows. And, of course, you can pass the word about the program, too. The more listeners, the better. Yeah, the bigger the party, the bigger the fun. Well, today it's been another edition of Blue Songs. And here for our final segment, let's feature some multiple color songs that include blue. Now, I know this one you had on your list. Once again, it's Crystal Gale.
11: Don't

Richard Lee wrote Don't It Make My Brown Eyes Blue, and he won a Grammy for that composition. Now, the producer for Crystal Gayle's We Must Believe in Magic album was Alan Reynolds. Now, his regular keyboardist was Charles Cochran, but he had suffered a stroke and was still feeling some numbness in his hands. So he went out and got the great Pig Robbins, who played the signature piano riff. By the way, Charles Cochran did play in the session that was him on the Wurlitzer electric piano. And of course, the record became a worldwide hit for Crystal Gayle, 4 weeks on top the country chart. It went to number one on Cashbox, and it spent 3 weeks at number two on Billboard's pop chart. All right, here's our next color compilation from Joe Stampley, Red Wine and Blue Memories.

Joe Stampley, Red Wine and Blue Memories. That topped out at number 6 for him in 1978. Hey, next up in our multiple color songs, the biggest hit for Johnny Russell, Rednecks, White Sox, and Blue Ribbon.

Johnny Russell. You might know him best as the writer of Act Naturally and also Let's Fall to Pieces Together. Now, Johnny did not write Rednecks, White Sox, and Blue Ribbon Beer, but a couple of Hall of Famers did, Bob McDill and Waylon Holyfield. But it became the biggest performing hit for Johnny Russell. It topped out at number 4 in 1973. Well, here's our last color song of the day, and it features red, white, and blue. This time, it's in a patriotic fashion. Here's Toby Keith.

0: courtesy of the Red, White, and Blue, The Angry American, that's Toby Keith, his biggest selling single of all time. It sold 4 million copies, and it went to number one in 2002. Well, that's it for this week's show, everybody. We are all out of time. Hope you've enjoyed our blues songs, and we'll get back to our regular format next week. Of course, I'll have your seat ready for you. And until then, this is Craig Orndorff saying so long for Weekend in the Country.
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5: From the KCYN and KCPX newsroom, this is the news from Moab in southeastern Utah.
6: Utah officials are warning residents to remain alert as wildfire danger continues to grow across the state. Governor Spencer Cox has declared a statewide drought emergency as dry conditions and above normal temperatures increase the risk of fast-moving fires. Stage 1 fire restrictions are now in effect across BLM lands in southwestern Utah and at Zion National Park. Campfires are restricted to developed recreation sites only, while fireworks and exploding targets are prohibited in affected areas. Public safety officials are urging extra caution outdoors. Drivers are reminded to secure trailer chains to prevent sparks, avoid parking vehicles on dry grass, and ensure campfires are completely extinguished before leaving campsites. Moab's summer event season is also heating up. The Youth Garden Project hosts its weekly Weed and Feed event Wednesday evening, while live music continues throughout the week at the Blue Pig and Spanish Valley Winery. Friday night also brings movies at Suwannee Park, Skate Moab Community Night at the Old Spanish Trail Arena, and the kickoff of the Canyonlands PRCA Rodeo. Elsewhere across the region, communities including Price, Helper, and Castle Dale are settling into full summer schedules following the Memorial Day holiday. Local residents are encouraged to monitor irrigation restrictions as drought conditions continue across central Utah. In Green River, economic planners continue focusing on the Green River Lithium Project and the Direct Lithium Extraction Demonstration Plant, both considered major long-term development projects for the area. And if you're traveling across southeastern Utah this week, officials recommend checking UDOT traffic updates.
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8: Canyon Country Computer Satellite Weather. Well, this afternoon, we'll see plenty of sunshine with a high of 80. Mainly clear tonight, low 54. Sunday, sunny, high 86. Mainly clear Sunday night, low 56. Monday, sunshine, high 92. Tuesday, sunny, high 94. Sunny Wednesday, high 96. Thursday, sunny, high 96. I'm meteorologist Jim Rinaldi.
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9: 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Headlines first. Arches is open, but NPS warns big crowding can fill popular trailhead parking lots, so don't park on roadside vegetation. Canyonlands road travel remains dry but rough, with washboarding common on backcountry roads. This week looks mostly sunny, breezy at times, and cooler by Thursday. Trail conditions and hike of the week. Delicate Arch in Arches National Park. This trail is 3.2 miles round trip. Difficult with about 629 feet of gain. Expect dry, slick rock, open sun, and no shade on the final bowl. News this week. Parking turns over slowly in peak hours. Start at sunrise, carry water, and stay on Rocker Sign Trail. Mountain biking trail of the week. Klondike Bluffs, north of Moab, off the Klondike Bluffs Road. Managed with BLM Access, the beginner to intermediate system offers green and blue options from about 3 to 12 miles. Current surface is dry, hardpack, slick rock, and loose sand in corners. Yield on two-way segments and watch for cattle guards. Four-wheel off-road trail of the week, Gemini Bridges Road, a BLM scenic route from Highway 313 toward Highway 191. It's roughly 13 miles and rates a 2 on the Moab scale in dry weather. Minimum vehicle is high clearance two-wheel drive, though four-wheel drive is smarter after storms. Expect washboards, dust, and ledgy pullouts near the bridges. Keep tires on the road and walk carefully near cliff edges. Quick tip, pack more water than planned, check agency alerts before leaving, and leave no trace. This was Ferdy Pacheco. I'll see you on the trails.
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0: Hey everybody, and welcome to Plate Up the Outdoors, a show where we head outside, get in a little fishing, hunting, maybe some foraging, and then plate it all up with a delicious recipe at the end.
1: Next week, I'm headed out on a paddle fishing trip to northern Nebraska, southern South Dakota, and so I wanted to talk about paddle fishing. For those of you who don't know what a paddlefish is, it is this prehistoric looking fish that I did not even know existed in the United States until I had a tag a couple years ago, I believe it was 2 years ago, to the river in Montana, the lower Missouri. It was such an amazing experience and just a wild ride. An experience I didn't even know was possible to have just shore fishing in the United States. Like I said, paddlefish are prehistoric looking creatures that I thought didn't exist. It's the best way I can put it. I don't know how to explain them. So a paddlefish, if you don't know, it's a ray-finned fish, which 99% of fish are specified as ray-finned fish. It just means, you know, they have bones and they're shaped certain ways. They have air bladders usually and stuff like that. But what makes a paddlefish different is that it has this very long, what a lot of people would probably describe as a nose, but it's not. It's called a rostrum. And it looks similar to, there's like a shark that has one that comes out really far and has like, looks like it has blades on it. It kind of reminds you of like a chainsaw blade or something. But it's actually not their nose. It's called a rostrum. And it's more of a beak, like a bird. Birds have a rostrum also. And so it's an extension of the mouth more than it is considered a nose. It does have like the nostrils and nose stuff does happen in that area, but it's an extension of the upper lip for the paddlefish. For birds, it's obviously the top and bottom lip, but that's different. It's a bony beak-like structure that these paddlefish have. And the rostrum is filled with electroreceptors that they use to detect their food because their food is found in very murky water, which we'll get into. They eat zooplankton, and zooplankton, they're little tiny microscopic organisms that emit like a really weak electrical signal, and the receptors on the rostrums of the paddlefish pick up those tiny movements and emissions of those electrical signals. And then those sensors kind of run along the rostrum and then kind of down their cheeks and onto their sides of their body just a little bit. They're this long, slender, scaleless fish. When I first saw one, when I was fishing on the Missouri, it, like, the water's just, it's called the Big Muddy, and it's just mud. And it's thick, and there's no transparency to it. It's completely, you know, opaque. And the fish, when they come out, they're this beautiful iridescent blue and white that kind of reminds you more of the skin of, like, I kind of say, like, a shark or a dolphin or something. It doesn't look like your typical fish-looking body. So they're this slender, scaleless body. And they have very few bones in their body. They're not a super bony fish. They have a flexible spinal column called a notochord, which we all start out with a notochord before we're born, when we're developing. But in humans and most animals that are vertebrates, that notochord starts to transition into a bony cartilaginous column. And so paddlefish don't have that happen. They stay in that unbony phase forever. So their spinal columns are very flexible, so they can move really well and stuff like that. And they're a very large fish. They're related to sturgeons. And so, you know, typically when we think of sturgeons, we think of those giant dinosaur-looking fish. And paddlefish are very similar to that. The females can be up to 5 feet long and weigh around 60 pounds. They're huge. Males are a little smaller. The male that ended up getting kept on the trip that I was on, he was more like 25 to 30 pounds, but they can get larger than that. They are a very old living fish, and they take a long time to reach sexual maturity. Males don't start until they're like 4 years old, at least, sometimes seven, and females don't even start until they're 6 years old, but most of the time they even make it into their teenage years before they've reached, you know, that mature age where they can start reproducing and stuff. They are similarly structured to a shark is how I'm going to best describe it, because their tail is called a heterocercal tail, which means that the top fin on the split at the tail, the top fin is longer than the bottom fin, and that's kind of a continuation of the back of the fish, just kind of goes up and above to that top fin, and it's longer than the lower fin is smaller. And sharks have that structure because they lack a swim bladder, and so they aren't able to just float, you know. And so this tail structure is very crucial for them because it allows them to thrust through the water and maintain their buoyancy and stuff. Paddlefish do have a swim bladder, but it functions incredibly different than other fish. Like, their buoyancy isn't controlled by little small changes of gas in the air bladder. Instead, it kind of acts more as like an auxiliary organ for them. And because they are negatively buoyant, they must swim continuously with their mouths open to feed. And so they move forward in this, like, nose forward, that big long paddle, and they use that to kind of act as a rudder, and it generates the lift and drop and stuff so that they can stay afloat. And then they have that big strong heterocercal tail to help thrust and stuff so that they can stay buoyant in the water and move around easily and stuff while they filter feed. And then the other thing that they kind of have that is distinct looking to them is they have these very large flaps on the that cover the gills on the sides of their face. They're called an operculum flap. And so what happens is when the paddlefish goes to eat, which is just gnarly looking, if you can, you should look up pictures of it because they're so strange looking. They just look like this little long billed fish with like a small like lower jaw that kind of reminds you of like little elephant lip, if that makes sense. So they have this big long nose and then this kind of like little tiny jaw below that's kind of flappy, and then back into that long, slender dolphin-style body with their shark tail. They're so amazing looking. But then they have these weird flaps on the sides of their gills that kind of blow behind them. And what happens is when they go to eat, since they are a filter feeder, they just drop that bottom jaw and it opens huge. It's so wide. They look ridiculous. And then they just kind of sit there open mouth turning, and all of the food, all the water starts to run through their giant open mouth and goes through the gills, and they have these little things called gill rakers in their gills that snag all of the plankton. And then sometimes they'll end up getting, you know, like little tiny fish or insects and stuff like that, because they can eat those things too. And then it gets stuck on these rakers, and they have a mucus that kind of holds that in place, and then they are able to swallow all of their food that way while their mouth is hugely open. And then the rest of the water kind of filters through and flushes out those flaps that are on the sides of their face. And so it just kind of gently regulates the water flowing out of their body so they can maintain their buoyancy and accuracy while they're sitting here doing this. They're wild. So definitely look them up to see what I'm talking about. They are primarily located in the Mississippi River Basin, and this is because of the way they feed. The fish need deep, slow-moving rivers in order to find the food that they require. So those rivers are typically found in the Mississippi River Basin. They're very popular starting in Montana, and then where the Missouri River starts in Montana and the Yellowstone and all that kind of stuff, and that flows into the Mississippi. And then they're also found east of that, kind of in western Pennsylvania, where that also starts to dump in. And so they're in about 22 states, but they're heavily concentrated in the Missouri, Ohio, Yellowstone, Arkansas, Red, and Tennessee rivers. They are extinct from north of there because of habitat destruction, which is mainly contributed to dam construction. So during spring, the fish spawn, and on a typical spawning day, the fish will travel 100 to 200 miles per day in search of the perfect egg-laying grounds, which for them is a gravel-bottomed area with a lightly swift current where they can lay their eggs, and they're kind of protected, and it cleans them off, but it can't be too fast because the eggs have to be able to grip into the gravel and stay. So it's this lightly swift area that they search for. The construction of dams heavily impacted their spawn because dams are mostly impassable for the fish. They aren't like a salmon. They can't utilize a fish ladder. They don't leap up out of the water. You know, there's always the stereotypical grizzly bear feeding season in Katmai where the salmon are jumping up the dam because they can leap so high and the bears are grabbing them out of the air. So a paddlefish can't do that. So they can't really utilize the passageways that we have been constructed in dams to help navigate some of those issues for other fish. So they kind of just can't go above dams in a lot of places. So that's created an impassable place for them, and that really has restricted their spawning grounds. And then the other thing is if they do decide that there's an acceptable spawning ground area below a dam, flushes from the dam can disturb, you know, the eggs once they've been laid in that area based on temperature changes, the amount of water going through. So it's just made them so that they aren't as concentrated or as populous in some of the areas in the Mississippi River Basin, and then also has made it so that they are not found above, you know, Montana in that area. They used to be, I believe I saw in some of the Great Lakes and stuff, and they're just not in those areas anymore, Canada and stuff. Thriving in a lot of areas. So it can secure yourself a tag to go get one. It's an amazing fishing opportunity that our conservation efforts in the United States have definitely paid off, because we have kept this animal around and now are able to, you know, fish for it still. And so that's pretty great. Fishing for them is a wild experience. So because they eat plankton, You don't put some plankton on your hook and toss it out there and try to catch one. You can't do that. So you use a snagging method. And it is probably one of the most physically grueling activities I've ever participated in when trying to harvest an animal. And I have been on a lot of hikes where I wish I was not there and had to go up a lot of cliffs and mountainsides that felt impossible, and I don't think I've ever been as tired as I was after paddle fishing. It is insane. So the gear you need is you need a long pole, and you want it to have kind of a medium amount of play in it, but it has to be a pretty long one, like a 7 to 9 foot long pole, and then you need to have a very large frame, high capacity reel, because you have to have some pretty intense line on your pole, 50 to 100 pound braided fish line. I typically use like a monofilament, or there's that popular spider wire, spider line stuff. And you can't really use that because you want to use the braided so that you don't get stretch in the line, because you're doing this tugging motion across the water to try and snag this giant fish. And it has to be a line that's strong enough to handle not only the weight of the fish, but the, you know, flow of the river. And if you have that stretch in your line, because monofilament is known as being incredibly strong fishing line, but it stretches, if you have that stretch, then you miss your opportunity to snag the fish effectively. So you have to use this braided fishing line, which is, it's hard to cast. It's just kind of, it's kind of hard to use, but you have to use 50 to 100 pound of it. Rated, and I used 80 pound, and I still had where they would break off because they're so powerful and so massive. Anyway, so you get your giant fishing pole with your huge large frame reel and your feeling over the top fishing line loaded on there, and then you get a heavy teardrop shaped weight, and you want it to be between 3 ounces to a pound. Because you're trying to create a very vertical line as you pull through the water. So you need a heavy weight. And when you fish for paddlefish, if you are bank fishing, you go and you stand on the edge of the river. And you just start tossing this setup as far as you can out into the river and then pulling it back towards the shore. And so you want to be able to get really far out there in hopes that you will snag a spawning paddlefish as it's swimming by. So you need this heavy weight on the bottom. And then you need an 8 to 14 aught barbless treble hook. And you, some states you can use two, not all of them, but some of them you can use two. But these massive, giant treble hooks that I don't know another reason you would ever use one. Anyway, so you have this ridiculous setup that is heavy and awkward and terrible. Then you go to stand on the side of the riverbank, which is mud. You're in, you know, you're up to your knees in mud, and you can't see anything in the water because it's mud. And you toss this ridiculous setup out into the water, and you'll make it, you know, halfway across the river with the, you know, using those heavy weights. It really gives you some momentum. And then you start doing what I best can describe as, if you ever go to the gym and you're sitting on one of those ab machines that twist your lower body, but you keep, it's like a chair and you sit in it and put your hands up on the rest, and then you just twist your lower body, so you're just doing a complete twisting motion. And that's basically what you do. You toss that big weight out there with those hooks, and then you twist your upper body. You swing it back and forth as you reel, hoping to snag. It is exhausting, and you go over and over and over, and everything is heavy and you're tired. It is insane. It is painful. It is frustrating. People around you are catching stuff and you're not. It's horrible and wonderful at the same time. So if you ever get the opportunity to do it, I highly suggest you try it. This year, though, I'm not doing the snagging method. There is a limited number of states, and specifically this Nebraska-South Dakota boundary, where they do an archery. So you can't catch and release those fish. You can catch and release when you're snagging, but you can't take the fish out of the water. They're very sensitive. So if you're not going to keep it, you have to keep it in the water while you deal with getting your giant hooks off of it and stuff. And obviously you can't do that with archery because you're going to shoot the fish and it's going to go through it and you can't release it. So it's heavily restricted to get the tags. You have to put in for like a draw before the season ever starts. The season runs in June, and I feel like you put in for it in like January or something to see if you can get a tag or not to keep it. The technique is different. Most people, it's not the same quite as going out with a compound bow into the forest looking for a deer or an elk. Most people prefer a recurve bow because they want this instant release, and you don't want to wait for that mechanical release that a compound bow has. So you get a recurve bow. It has the for fishing, you have the reel attached to it and stuff. You still want to use that heavy line and all that stuff because it has to be able to handle this giant fish. Because paddlefish swim in deep, muddy water, you have to be able to rely on your own timing, the positioning of the boat, and then all that specialized gear to try and get one. So you can't really ever entirely see the fish. You just look for swirls or glimpses of the rostrums or dorsal fins. They kind of gather up in these areas. You go over to where these areas are, you look for those, and then maintain kind of an anchored troll over that area. Look for those swirls and fire that bow and hope you get one. I guess we'll see how this goes. I've never done it before. I'm excited, but it's definitely going to be different. Just trying to navigate the boat on the river will be different. Not being able to see totally what you're doing, but trying to shoot at something sounds intense. So we'll see how it goes. Like I said, I'm giving it a try. Most states you can only keep one fish. You have to get a tag to keep that fish, like I said. Oklahoma, paddlefish capital of the world. Missouri has a heavy concentration as well. So you can look into those states if you want to give this a try and see if you can get yourself a tag. South Dakota, Nebraska, Kansas, and Montana have seasons as well, but they're not as ample of opportunities just because they don't have the higher concentrations of fish. But like I said, I did mine in Montana a couple years ago. Super fun. The people are amazing. You're out in the middle of nowhere because there's no towns or anything by, so you have to camp and stuff. But beautiful country, amazing people, so helpful and willing to talk you through trying to pull one of those monsters up onto the shore and

as I did several times, I'm not going to lie, inspire you to encourage you to show back up the next day, even though you're very sore and can't keep moving. So enough talk about paddlefish. Let's talk about this recipe. When I caught my paddlefish, I did a curry, a yellow curry, because the fish texture is it's a hearty texture. It's not as flaky or delicate as a lot of fish, so it really lends itself well to soups and stews. And because, like I said, it's a very hearty textured fish, and it tastes amazing. You have to make sure you get the skin off, and you have to remove any bloodlines, fats. It smells really, really fishy. A lot of people are turned off by paddlefish when they are cooking it. It's very strong smelling, but it doesn't taste anything like it smells. It's really good. One of the best fish I think I've ever had. But like I said, a lot of people don't like it because it is stinky, smelly. It's a little hard to work with because it's a lot of meat you're dealing with, a 60-pound fish if you get one of those. But really fun to do. So let me just go through real quick how I made this sweet and spicy yellow curry. So I made a broth first. I got a heavy-bottomed Dutch oven, and I heat a tablespoon of cooking oil over a medium heat, and then I added in some minced garlic and a hot pepper. I used a jalapeno, but if you want it hotter, you could try a serrano or a Thai chili, something like that. If you want it less spicy, you can just use the flesh. You can remove the ribs of the jalapeno and the seeds and just use the flesh, and you'll get a less spicy version. I minced up the garlic, hot pepper, put it in that tablespoon of oil, and I let it cook for about 3 minutes. You want to make sure that you don't let things get too hot because you don't want your garlic to brown, because then it becomes bitter. So keep it like kind of on that medium for sure. Then I sprinkled in some curry powder, turmeric for color mostly. I wanted it to be very yellow and beautiful. Ginger and some salt, and stirred that together to make a paste. Kind of let that heat up for a minute or two, and then I added a little bit of honey, give it a little sweet to offset all that heat, stir it. Then while the pan is still hot, you want to pour in 8 ounces of oyster sauce and a cup of vegetable stock. Scrape up all of the goodness that has caramelized on the bottom of your pan, and then let that simmer for like 5 minutes. So turn your heat down just a little bit, let it simmer. And then once that's kind of reduced a little bit to the pan, you want to pour in a pint of heavy cream and stir until combined, and then let that simmer for another 10 minutes. You don't want to let it start to rapidly boil because you don't want the cream to separate. So make sure you're just simmering. While your curry base is developing its flavors and getting all yummy and delicious and beautiful, you want to chop up some vegetables. I used onions, carrots, bell peppers, cabbage, and green beans, but you could use asparagus, peas, bamboo shoots, mushrooms, potatoes, squash, anything you have in the fridge, really. You want to put in vegetables that need a little more time first, so like carrots, onions, stuff like that. I put them in first, let them simmer for 5 minutes, and then I kind of add the other stuff that I don't want to go as long, like the cabbage or the green beans. So let that simmer for 5 more minutes, and then the last thing I did is I added in the paddlefish chunks. You want to be sure that there's no skin on them, that you've removed any bloodlines, fat, all of those things. So it's just beautiful pieces of 1-inch bite-sized chunks of the paddlefish. Drop them in and let them simmer in that liquid for 6 minutes. It doesn't take a super long time. And you finish off the dish by squeezing a bunch of lime juice over it. And then I served it over hot rice with chopped basil or cilantro, and you could do roasted peanuts. It was really delicious. Really, really easy. Curries are very easy. It's one of the main advantages to making a curry, and paddlefish is perfect for curry. Like I said, the texture holds up really well in those soup-based things. It doesn't fall apart at all. It's meaty, hearty, delicious, paired really well with the curry seasoning. Just a really delicious meal. So that is all I have for this week. I hope that you will give this paddlefish recipe a try. If you don't have paddlefish, you could definitely use a bird like pheasant or chucker. Turkey would be great, a wild turkey. We just had that season. That would be great in here. If you have a desire to learn more about paddle fishing, you can email me at a12gaugegirl@huntingandcooking.com. I'd love to talk about it. If you've been paddle fishing, I would love to hear

0: This is a safety message from KCYN 97.1 FM in Moab. People come from all over the world to see the beauty of southeastern Utah, and one of the most breathtaking drives anywhere is right here, Highway 191 through Moab. But this road demands your attention. There are long stretches with no shoulders, tight lanes, and heavy traffic from locals, visitors, trucks, and recreation vehicles. Every year, serious accidents happen here, and sadly, members of our community have lost their lives. Many of those crashes have something in common. Drivers looking at the scenery instead of the road. Drivers trying to pass because they're in a hurry. Drivers forgetting that the vehicle ahead may slow down suddenly. If you're visiting Moab, we're glad you're here. We hope you enjoy the incredible beauty of our area. But please remember, this road is not a racetrack. Slow down, stay alert. And if you're behind someone going a little slower, take a deep breath and be patient. Because arriving a minute later is always better than not arriving at all. 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

Well, as the cowboys gathered around him, I heard one of them say, "There'll never be another bronc like the one that died today. But out there on the prairie, there's a mare with Mustang blood and a colt."

0: From the KCYN and KCPX newsroom, this is the news from Moab in southeastern Utah.
1: Utah officials are warning residents to remain alert as wildfire danger continues to grow across the state. Governor Spencer Cox has declared a statewide drought emergency as dry conditions and above normal temperatures increase the risk of fast-moving fires. Stage 1 fire restrictions are now in effect across BLM lands in southwestern Utah and at Zion National Park. Campfires are restricted to developed recreation sites only, while fireworks and exploding targets are prohibited in affected areas. Public safety officials are urging extra caution outdoors. Drivers are reminded to secure trailer chains to prevent sparks, avoid parking vehicles on dry grass, and ensure campfires are completely extinguished before leaving campsites. Moab's summer event season is also heating up. The Youth Garden Project hosts its weekly Weed and Feed event Wednesday evening, while live music continues throughout the week at the Blue Pig and Spanish Valley Winery. Friday night also brings movies at Suwannee Park, Skate Moab Community Night at the Old Spanish Trail Arena, and the kickoff of the Canyonlands PRCA Rodeo. Elsewhere across the region, communities including Price, Helper, and Castle Dale are settling into full summer schedules following the Memorial Day holiday. Local residents are encouraged to monitor irrigation restrictions as drought conditions continue across central Utah. In Green River, economic planners continue focusing on the Green River Lithium Project and the Direct Lithium Extraction Demonstration Plant, both considered major long-term development projects for the area. And if you're traveling across southeastern Utah this week, officials recommend checking UDOT traffic updates.
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3: Canyon Country Computer Satellite Weather. Well, this afternoon we'll see plenty of sunshine with a high of 80. Mainly clear tonight, low 54. Sunday, sunny, high 86. Mainly clear Sunday night, low 56. Monday, sunshine, high 92. Tuesday, sunny, high 94. Sunny Wednesday, high 96. Thursday, sunny, high 96. I'm meteorologist Jim Rinaldi.
4: Hey there, this is Bubba Bartosz. I want to let you know that I host the Canyon Country Evening Drive Monday through Friday here on KCYN from 3 to 6 p.m. Tune in and have some fun with me. Hey, you might even lose some weight.
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7: 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Arches is open, but NPS warns big crowding can fill popular trailhead parking lots, so don't park on roadside vegetation. Canyonlands road travel remains dry but rough, with washboarding common on backcountry roads. This week looks mostly sunny, breezy at times, and cooler by Thursday. Trail conditions and hike of the week. Delicate Arch in Arches National Park. This trail is 3.2 miles round trip, difficult with about 629 feet of gain. Expect dry, slick rock, open sun, and no shade on the final bowl. News this week, parking turns over slowly in peak hours, start at sunrise, carry water, and stay on Rocker Sign Trail. Mountain biking trail of the week, Klondike Bluffs, north of Moab, off the Klondike Bluffs Road. Managed with BLM Access, the beginner to intermediate system offers green and blue options from about 3 to 12 miles. Current surface is dry, hardpack, slick rock, and loose sand in corners. Yield on two-way segments and watch for cattle guards. Four-wheel off-road trail of the week, Gemini Bridges Road, a BLM scenic route from Highway 313 toward Highway 191. It's roughly 13 miles and rates a 2 on the Moab scale in dry weather. Minimum vehicle is high clearance two-wheel drive, though four-wheel drive is smarter after storms. Expect washboards, dust, and ledgy pullouts near the bridges. Keep tires on the road and walk carefully near cliff edges. Quick tip, pack more water than planned, check agency alerts before leaving, and leave no trace. This was Ferdy Pacheco. I'll see you on the trails.
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4: Highway 191. One of the most beautiful stretches of road in the Southwest. It winds through red rock canyons, desert skies, and the gateway to places we all love. Arches, canyonlands, home. But over the past 10 years, this highway has also taken something from us. Mothers, fathers, sons, daughters, friends, neighbors. Lives changed forever in a moment that could never be taken back. Highway 191 has no shoulders in many places. Sharp curves, steep hills, heavy truck traffic, and during the summer months, thousands

visitors unfamiliar with the road, all sharing the same narrow ribbon of pavement. 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Highway 191 today.

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7: You know, one of the main reasons I get to stand on the stage and sing is because of the courage and tenacity and talent of somebody that I got to call my mentor, I got to call him a friend, and I get to call him my Aubrey brother. And I love him, and I miss him, and here's our tribute to the great Charlie Pratt.

0: From the KCYN and KCPX newsroom, this is the news from Moab in southeastern Utah.
1: Utah officials are warning residents to remain alert as wildfire danger continues to grow across the state. Governor Spencer Cox has declared a statewide drought emergency as dry conditions and above normal temperatures increase the risk of fast-moving fires. Stage 1 fire restrictions are now in effect across BLM lands in southwestern Utah and at Zion National Park. Campfires are restricted to developed recreation sites only, while fireworks and exploding targets are prohibited in affected areas. Public safety officials are urging extra caution outdoors. Drivers are reminded to secure trailer chains to prevent sparks, avoid parking vehicles on dry grass, and ensure campfires are completely extinguished before leaving campsites. Moab's summer event season is also heating up. The Youth Garden Project hosts its weekly Weed and Feed event Wednesday evening, while live music continues throughout the week at the Blue Pig and Spanish Valley Winery. Friday night also brings movies at Suwannee Park, Skate Moab Community Night at the Old Spanish Trail Arena, and the kickoff of the Canyonlands PRCA Rodeo. Elsewhere across the region, communities including Price, Helper, and Castle Dale are settling into full summer schedules following the Memorial Day holiday. Local residents are encouraged to monitor irrigation restrictions as drought conditions continue across central Utah. In Green River, economic planners continue focusing on the Green River Lithium Project and the Direct Lithium Extraction Demonstration Plant, both considered major long-term development projects for the area. And if you're traveling across southeastern Utah this week, officials recommend checking UDOT traffic updates.
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3: Canyon Country Computer Satellite Weather. Well, this afternoon we'll see plenty of sunshine with a high of 80. Mainly clear tonight, low 54. Sunday, sunny, high 86. Mainly clear Sunday night, low 56. Monday, sunshine, high 92. Tuesday, sunny, high 94. Sunny Wednesday, high 96. Thursday, sunny, high 96. I'm meteorologist Jim Rinaldi.
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8: 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Arches is open, but NPS warns big crowding can fill popular trailhead parking lots, so don't park on roadside vegetation. Canyonlands road travel remains dry but rough, with washboarding common on backcountry roads. This week looks mostly sunny, breezy at times, and cooler by Thursday. Trail conditions and hike of the week. Delicate Arch in Arches National Park. This trail is 3.2 miles round trip. Difficult with about 629 feet of gain. Expect dry, slick rock, open sun, and no shade on the final bowl. News this week. Parking turns over slowly in peak hours. Start at sunrise, carry water, and stay on Rocker Sign Trail. Mountain biking trail of the week. Klondike Bluffs, north of Moab, off the Klondike Bluffs Road. Manage with BLM Access. The beginner to intermediate system offers green and blue options from about 3 to 12 miles. Current surface is dry, hard pack, slick rock, and loose sand in corners. Yield on two-way segments and watch for cattle guards. Four-wheel off-road trail of the week. Gemini Bridges Road, a BLM scenic route from Highway 313 toward Highway 191. It's roughly 13 miles and rates a 2 on the Moab scale in dry weather. Minimum vehicle is high clearance two-wheel drive, though four-wheel drive is smarter after storms. Expect washboards, dust, and ledgy pullouts near the bridges. Keep tires on the road and walk carefully near cliff edges. Quick tip, pack more water than planned, check agency alerts before leaving, and leave no trace. This was Ferdy Pacheco. I'll see you on the trails.
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3: 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Highway 191 runs through one of the most beautiful landscapes in the world. Towering red rock cliffs, wide desert skies, and views that make people want to slow down and take it all in. And that's exactly the problem. Every year, accidents happen on Highway 191 because drivers are looking at the scenery instead of the road ahead. This highway has long stretches with no shoulders, heavy traffic, and very little room for mistakes. In recent years, members of our community have lost their lives here. So if you're visiting Moab, we're glad you came. Take pictures, enjoy the views, but please do it safely. Keep your eyes on the road, give yourself extra time, and only pass when it's absolutely safe to do so. 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
1: Utah officials are warning residents to remain alert as wildfire danger continues to grow across the state. Governor Spencer Cox has declared a statewide drought emergency as dry conditions and above normal temperatures increase the risk of fast-moving fires. Stage 1 fire restrictions are now in effect across BLM lands in southwestern Utah and at Zion National Park. Campfires are restricted to developed recreation sites only, while fireworks and exploding targets are prohibited in affected areas. Public safety officials are urging extra caution outdoors. Drivers are reminded to secure trailer chains to prevent sparks, avoid parking vehicles on dry grass, and ensure campfires are completely extinguished before leaving campsites. Moab's summer event season is also heating up. The Youth Garden Project hosts its weekly Weed and Feed event Wednesday evening, while live music continues throughout the week at the Blue Pig and Spanish Valley Winery. Friday night also brings movies at Suwannee Park, Skate Moab Community Night at the Old Spanish Trail Arena, and the kickoff of the Canyonlands PRCA Rodeo. Elsewhere across the region, communities including Price, Helper, and Castle Dale are settling into full summer schedules following the Memorial Day holiday. Local residents are encouraged to monitor irrigation restrictions as drought conditions continue across central Utah. In Green River, economic planners continue focusing on the Green River Lithium Project and the Direct Lithium Extraction Demonstration Plant, both considered major long-term development projects for the area. And if you're traveling across southeastern Utah this week, officials recommend checking UDOT traffic updates.
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3: Canyon Country Computer Satellite Weather. Well, this afternoon we'll see plenty of sunshine with a high of 80. Mainly clear tonight, low 54. Sunday, sunny, high 86. Mainly clear Sunday night, low 56. Monday, sunshine, high 92. Tuesday, sunny, high 94. Sunny Wednesday, high 96. Thursday, sunny, high 96. I'm meteorologist Jim Rinaldi.
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7: 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Headlines first. Arches is open, but NPS warns big crowding can fill popular trailhead parking lots, so don't park on roadside vegetation. Canyonlands road travel remains dry but rough, with washboarding common on backcountry roads. This week looks mostly sunny, breezy at times, and cooler by Thursday. Trail conditions and hike of the week. Delicate Arch in Arches National Park. This trail is 3.2 miles round trip. Difficult with about 629 feet of gain. Expect dry, slick rock, open sun, and no shade on the final bowl. News this week. Parking turns over slowly in peak hours. Start at sunrise, carry water, and stay on Rocker Sign Trail. Mountain biking trail of the week. Klondike Bluffs, north of Moab, off the Klondike Bluffs Road. Managed with BLM Access, the beginner to intermediate system offers green and blue options from about 3 to 12 miles. Current surface is dry, hard pack, slick rock, and loose sand in corners. Yield on two-way segments and watch for cattle guards. Four-wheel off-road trail of the week, Gemini Bridges Road, a BLM scenic route from Highway 313 toward Highway 191. It's roughly 13 miles and rates a 2 on the Moab scale in dry weather. Minimum vehicle is high clearance two-wheel drive, though four-wheel drive is smarter after storms. Expect washboards, dust, and ledgy pullouts near the bridges. Keep tires on the road and walk carefully near cliff edges. Quick tip, pack more water than planned, check agency alerts before leaving, and leave no trace. This was Ferdy Pacheco. I'll see you on the trails.
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3: 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People come from all over the world to see the beauty of southeastern Utah, and one of the most breathtaking drives anywhere is right here, Highway 191 through Moab. But this road demands your attention. There are long stretches with no shoulders, tight lanes, and heavy traffic from locals, visitors, trucks, and recreation vehicles. Every year, serious accidents happen here, and sadly, members of our community have lost their lives. Many of those crashes have something in common. Drivers looking at the scenery instead of the road. Drivers trying to pass because they're in a hurry. Drivers forgetting that the vehicle ahead may slow down suddenly. If you're visiting Moab, we're glad you're here. We hope you enjoy the incredible beauty of our area. But please remember, this road is not a racetrack. Slow down. Stay alert. And if you're behind someone going a little slower, take a deep breath and be patient. Because arriving a minute later is always better than not arriving at all. From your friends at KCYN 97.1 FM, let's work together to keep Highway 191 safe.

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1: Utah officials are warning residents to remain alert as wildfire danger continues to grow across the state. Governor Spencer Cox has declared a statewide drought emergency as dry conditions and above normal temperatures increase the risk of fast-moving fires. Stage 1 fire restrictions are now in effect across BLM lands in southwestern Utah and at Zion National Park. Campfires are restricted to developed recreation sites only, while fireworks and exploding targets are prohibited in affected areas. Public safety officials are urging extra caution outdoors. Drivers are reminded to secure trailer chains to prevent sparks, avoid parking vehicles on dry grass, and ensure campfires are completely extinguished before leaving campsites. Moab's summer event season is also heating up. The Youth Garden Project hosts its weekly Weed and Feed event Wednesday evening, while live music continues throughout the week at the Blue Pig and Spanish Valley Winery. Friday night also brings movies at Suwannee Park, Skate Moab Community Night at the Old Spanish Trail Arena, and the kickoff of the Canyonlands PRCA Rodeo. Elsewhere across the region, communities including Price, Helper, and Castle Dale are settling into full summer schedules following the Memorial Day holiday. Local residents are encouraged to monitor irrigation restrictions as drought conditions continue across central Utah. In Green River, economic planners continue focusing on the Green River Lithium Project and the Direct Lithium Extraction Demonstration Plant, both considered major long-term development projects for the area. And if you're traveling across southeastern Utah this week, officials recommend checking UDOT traffic updates.
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3: 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Computer satellite weather.
4: For tonight,
3: partly cloudy with a low of 55. Tomorrow, sunny and bright with a high of 86. Tomorrow night, mostly clear skies with a low of 57. On Monday, sunny skies with a high of 93. Monday night, mostly clear with a low of 62. On Tuesday, sunny skies with a high of 96. And Tuesday night, mostly clear with a low of 63. I'm J.D. Allison.
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8: 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Headlines first. Arches is open, but NPS warns big crowding can fill popular trailhead parking lots, so don't park on roadside vegetation. Canyonlands road travel remains dry but rough, with washboarding common on backcountry roads. This week looks mostly sunny, breezy at times, and cooler by Thursday. Trail conditions and hike of the week. Delicate Arch in Arches National Park. This trail is 3.2 miles round trip. Difficult with about 629 feet of gain. Expect dry slick rock, open sun, and no shade on the final bowl. News this week. Parking turns over slowly in peak hours. Start at sunrise, carry water, and stay on Rocker Sign Trail. Mountain biking trail of the week. Klondike Bluffs, north of Moab, off the Klondike Bluffs Road. Managed with BLM Access, the beginner to intermediate system offers green and blue options from about 3 to 12 miles. Current surface is dry, hardpack, slick rock, and loose sand in corners. Yield on two-way segments and watch for cattle guards. Four-wheel off-road trail of the week, Gemini Bridges Road, a BLM scenic route from Highway 313 toward Highway 191. It's roughly 13 miles and rates a 2 on the Moab scale in dry weather. Minimum vehicle is high clearance two-wheel drive, though four-wheel drive is smarter after storms. Expect washboards, dust, and ledgy pullouts near the bridges. Keep tires on the road and walk carefully near cliff edges. Quick tip, pack more water than planned, check agency alerts before leaving, and leave no trace. This was Ferdy Pacheco. I'll see you on the trails.
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1: 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Highway 191 is one of the most beautiful drives in America. Towering red rock cliffs, wide open skies, and views that stop people in their tracks. But for the people who live here, Highway 191 isn't just a scenic highway. It's our way to work, our way home, and the road our families travel every day. Over the past few years, members of our community have lost their lives on this road. Some were neighbors, some were friends, some were people just passing through. Many accidents happen because drivers are distracted by the incredible scenery around Moab. Others happen when someone gets impatient and tries to pass on a narrow stretch of highway. Remember, Highway 191 has long stretches with no shoulders. There isn't much room for mistakes, so if you're traveling through our area, we ask one simple thing. Please slow down. Take in the beauty safely. Keep your eyes on the road, and only pass when it's truly safe and necessary. A few seconds of patience could save a life. 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
1: Utah officials are warning residents to remain alert as wildfire danger continues to grow across the state. Governor Spencer Cox has declared a statewide drought emergency as dry conditions and above normal temperatures increase the risk of fast-moving fires. Stage 1 fire restrictions are now in effect across BLM lands in southwestern Utah and at Zion National Park. Campfires are restricted to developed recreation sites only, while fireworks and exploding targets are prohibited in affected areas. Public safety officials are urging extra caution outdoors. Drivers are reminded to secure trailer chains to prevent sparks, avoid parking vehicles on dry grass, and ensure campfires are completely extinguished before leaving campsites. Moab's summer event season is also heating up. The Youth Garden Project hosts its weekly Weed and Feed event Wednesday evening, while live music continues throughout the week at the Blue Pig and Spanish Valley Winery. Friday night also brings movies at Suwannee Park, Skate Moab Community Night at the Old Spanish Trail Arena, and the kickoff of the Canyonlands PRCA Rodeo. Elsewhere across the region, communities including Price, Helper, and Castle Dale are settling into full summer schedules following the Memorial Day holiday. Local residents are encouraged to monitor irrigation restrictions as drought conditions continue across central Utah. In Green River, economic planners continue focusing on the Green River Lithium Project and the Direct Lithium Extraction Demonstration Plant, both considered major long-term development projects for the area. And if you're traveling across southeastern Utah this week, officials recommend checking UDOT traffic updates.
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3: 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Computer satellite weather.
4: For tonight,
3: partly cloudy with a low of 55. Tomorrow, sunny and bright with a high of 86. Tomorrow night, mostly clear skies with a low of 57. On Monday, sunny skies with a high of 93. Monday night, mostly clear with a low of 62. On Tuesday, sunny skies with a high of 96. And Tuesday night, mostly clear with a low of 63. I'm J.D. Allison.
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